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I don't want pork chops and bacon that won't awaken my appetite inside. I want the frim-fram sauce with the awesome fee, with shafafa

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I want the frim-fram sauce with the awesome fee with Shafafa on.

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The fuddy-duddy watchmaker at the jewelry store. 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
1: AP News, I'm Marcela Sanchez. The U.S. Navy has restarted a blockade of Iranian ports. The AP's John Gambrell says Iran's paramilitary Revolutionary Guard has threatened to stop all energy exports from the Middle East over the blockade.
2: Now, this blockade is aimed at stopping Iran from getting its crude oil to the international market. And that's important because crude oil is a main driver of Iran's economy. Now, this comes as Iran has been attacking ships going through the Strait of Hormuz on a route that is hugging the coastline of Oman. Tehran has insisted that any ship going through the strait must do so on a route through Iranian waters and must follow the instructions of Iran's paramilitary Revolutionary Guard. Now, the U.S. had been trying to support those vessels, and the UN's International Maritime Organization had supported this route around Oman, but the ships that have been attacked by Iran in recent days all have been plying that route.
1: The U.S. military says it hit dozens of targets in Iran over 7 hours. Iran claimed attacks on Bahrain, Kuwait, and Jordan. The Trump administration has ordered Immigration and Customs Enforcement to suspend most vehicle stops. This order came a day after an ICE officer shot and killed a Colombian man in Maine. It was the second fatal shooting in just over a week. The U.S. House has passed a bill to make daylight saving time permanent. Supporters, including the White House, argue the change would provide more daylight during the times that Americans are most active. The Senate still has to pass the bill for it to become law. World shares were mixed and oil prices climbed today after Iran threatened to block Middle East energy exports now that the U.S. has resumed its blockade of Iranian ports. This is AP News.

In John 3:7, Christ told Nicodemus, "You must be born again." Regeneration is a subject which lies at the very basis of salvation, and we must be very diligent to take heed that we really are born again. For there are many who fancy they are, who are not. Be assured that the name of a Christian is not the nature of a Christian, and that being born in a Christian land or a Christian home and being recognized as professing the Christian religion is of no avail whatsoever, unless there be something added to it, the being born again by the power of the Holy Spirit. To be born again is a matter so mysterious that human words cannot describe. The wind bloweth where it listeth, and we hear the sound thereof, but canst not tell whence it cometh or where it goeth. So is every one that is born of the Spirit. Nevertheless, it is a change that can be known and felt. Known by works of holiness and felt by a gracious experience. This great work is supernatural. It's not an operation which a man can perform for himself. A new principle is infused which works in the heart, renews the soul, and affects the entire man. It's not a change of my name, but a renewal of my nature, so that I am not the man I used to be, but a new man in Christ Jesus. To wash and dress a corpse is a far different thing from making it alive. Man can do the one, only God can do the other. If you have then been born again, your acknowledgement will be, "O Lord Jesus, the everlasting Father, thou art my spiritual parent. Unless thy Spirit hath breathed into me the breath of a new, holy, and spiritual life, I'd been to this day dead in my trespasses and sins. My heavenly life is wholly derived from thee. To thee I ascribe it. Thank God my life is hid with Christ in God. It's no longer I who live, but Christ who liveth in me. May the Lord enable us to be well assured of this vital point. For to be unregenerated is to be unsaved, unpardoned, without God.

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1: AP News, I'm Marcela Sanchez. The U.S. Navy has restarted a blockade of Iranian ports. The AP's John Gambrell says Iran's paramilitary Revolutionary Guard has threatened to stop all energy exports from the Middle East over the blockade.
2: Now, this blockade is aimed at stopping Iran from getting its crude oil to the international market. And that's important because crude oil is a main driver of Iran's economy. Now, this comes as Iran has been attacking ships going through the Strait of Hormuz on a route that is hugging the coastline of Oman. Tehran has insisted that any ship going through the strait must do so on a route through Iranian waters and must follow the instructions of Iran's paramilitary Revolutionary Guard. Now, the U.S. had been trying to support those vessels, and the U.N.'s International Maritime Organization had supported this route around Oman, but the ships that have been attacked by Iran in recent days all have been plying that route.
1: The U.S. military says it hit dozens of targets in Iran over 7 hours. Iran claimed attacks on Bahrain, Kuwait, and Jordan. The Trump administration has ordered Immigration and Customs Enforcement to suspend most vehicle stops. This order came a day after an ICE officer shot and killed a Colombian man in Maine. It was the second fatal shooting in just over a week. The U.S. House has passed a bill to make daylight saving time permanent. Supporters, including the White House, argue the change would provide more daylight during the times that Americans are most active. The Senate still has to pass the bill for it to become law. World shares were mixed and oil prices climbed today after Iran threatened to block Middle East energy exports now that the U.S. has resumed its blockade of Iranian ports. This is AP News.

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0: Well, Fate, how you and your little widow getting along by now?
1: Oh, boy, fine, fine.
0: Yeah, they tell me y'all getting up quite a case down there, is that so?
1: You bet.
0: I just learned a new tune they call A Little Widow. I'm going to play it for you and her.
1: There you go, let's
0: While
1: go.
0: While you singing, yeah?
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1: And a good morning to you. Kelly here with you, and our time is 6:17. Let's see, we'll check that temperature for you this morning. Waking up, we've got 70 degrees outside our studios here on Springs Road. 70 degrees at WPAQ. We'll be taking a look at your forecast. Coming up at the bottom of the hour, the Kentucky Travelers from back in the late 50s.

two pretty little tunes, Pretty Little Girl, the Slate Mountain Ramblers, and a couple of tunes back, we had Joe Dry on the fiddle and the Mountain Ramblers, James Lindsay's fine group, doing Pretty Little Widow. All right. Well, I've been pulling out some of the old ones here, the Carter Family, this morning. Good one entitled Lonesome for You.

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0: America's Soundtrack is coming to Mount Airy, and you're invited. 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Be there. Personally, yeah, yeah.
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5: All right, it's 6:37, and here I go again. I just keep pushing buttons that are not supposed to be pushed at this time, so we'll hold on to that. Oh, me. Is it Monday? Not yet. No. It's Friday! Yay! Come on now, better behavior. 69 degrees now, and we slipped a degree. That's what happens around sunrise. Now we'll take a look at your forecast for the WPAQ listening area, and toast is included. Patchy smoke after 11 a.m. Mostly sunny and hot, a high near 95, light and variable wind, becoming northeast around 5 miles per hour. Again, patchy smoke after 11 a.m. I understand there's some wildfires in Canada, and that's coming our way, the smoke, so that'll be expected today. A slight chance of showers and thunderstorms before 11 o'clock tonight, patchy smoke before 3 a.m., partly cloudy, a low of around 72, only a 20% chance of precipitation tonight. Now we grow that to a 50% chance of showers and thunderstorms after 2 o'clock tomorrow, increasing clouds and hot, a high near 93 on Saturday. Calm wind becoming southwest up to 8 miles per hour in the afternoon. 69 degrees, Horizon Equipment Rentals, Woodlawn, Virginia, and right here in Mount Airy, bringing us a look at the forecast.
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Sounds like Route 740. A little bit of Jimmy Martin and the Osborne Brothers there. And don't forget, Route 740 will be on today, 1 o'clock. Some early country music with classic bluegrass. 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

Howdy, y'all. This is Monty Warden from Austin, Texas. Whenever the family and I make it up to Mount Airy, the first thing we do is tune our radio to the voice of the Blue Ridge, WPAQ.

0: Destination Bluegrass Band. 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WPAQ, Mount Airy, North Carolina, 7 a.m. Well, it's more 7:01 than that. And 69 degrees. 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
2: AP News, I'm Marcela Sanchez. Ahead of the midterms, President Trump used his primetime address to the nation yesterday to again raise doubts about the legitimacy of U.S. elections and dispute his 2020 loss. During his address, the president said, quote, America is back and doing really well, but
3: we still have a major challenge that must be urgently addressed because no country can be great without fair and honest elections.
2: The president also focused on China. The AP's Donna Ward reports the country has issued a response to Trump's claims that the country interfered in U.S. elections.
4: On Thursday night, in an address to the nation, President Donald Trump said this.
3: China and other countries have been trying to meddle in our elections. Evidence of fraud has been buried.
4: Now China has responded, saying it has never interfered in U.S. elections and has no interest in doing so. And China says Washington should stop making what it says are groundless accusations. Trump has been trying to raise doubt about the legitimacy of U.S. elections in a push to justify passage of a strict voter ID bill that, as of right now, does not have enough votes in Congress to pass. Donna Water, Washington.
2: The Associated Press reports that the Immigration and Customs Enforcement agent involved in the deadly shooting of a Colombian man in Maine has a history of mental health issues and violence. Several of David Bruyette's relatives told the AP the Army veteran has struggled with serious mental health issues since early childhood. Now, Democrats in Congress are demanding answers about the vetting and training of ICE recruits. Officials in cities across the U.S. Midwest and Northeast are urging residents to stay inside or wear masks outside as smoke from wildfires continues to worsen the air quality. This is AP News.
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0: 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We're looking at the forecast. Sports on the way, 69 degrees, patchy smoke after 11 a.m. Mostly sunny and hot, a high near 95, light and variable wind becoming northeast around 5 miles per hour. Tonight, a slight chance of showers and thunderstorms with patchy smoke before 3 a.m., partly cloudy, low around 72. Tomorrow, a chance of showers and thunderstorms after 2 o'clock, increasing clouds and hot, a high near 93. A 50-50 chance of showers and possible thunderstorms tomorrow. 69 degrees.
5: In sports, Jackson Suber sank a 6-foot eagle late in his first round for a 5-under-65 to lead the British Open. The opening round, which lasted some 15 hours, had something for everyone. Five of the leading 12 players were playing the Open for the first time. Rory McIlroy missed 3 4-foot putts in a 4-hole span and had 6 bogeys in his round of 72. And Scottie Scheffler opened with 4 birdies in 6 holes and didn't make another one for the rest of the day for a 68. Play continues today. Argentina have been criticized as inappropriate by a minister for a banner displayed about the Falkland Islands after beating England at the World Cup. Some of Argentina's players held a banner that translated as, "The Falkland Islands are Argentine," after their 2-1 semifinal win. The Falkland Islands are a UK overseas territory. In April 1982, Argentine forces invaded the islands but were forced to surrender by June of the same year. Argentina were fined by FIFA after holding up a similar banner with the same slogan after a game against Slovenia in 2014. Alvin Kamara is reportedly staying with the New Orleans Saints. Reports say Kamara and the Saints finalized an agreement to restructure his contract, with the five-time Pro Bowler pocketing a $6 million base salary for the 2026 season, with incentives that could bring the total up to $8.5 million. The Window World 450 NASCAR Cup Series event this weekend will feature NASCAR entertainment over 4 days in North Wilkesboro, beginning with the NASCAR Craftsman's Truck Series practice and qualifying, plus a Z-Max Cars Tour doubleheader tonight, the Faith Fest 250 NASCAR Craftsman Truck Series race and Cup Series practice and qualifying on Saturday, and the Window World 450 Cup race on Sunday, preceded by a Sawyer Brown pre-race concert. Sunday's grand finale will be North Wilkesboro Speedway's first NASCAR Cup Series points race in nearly 30 years. The events are expected to generate millions of dollars in local economic impact for Wilkes County, the surrounding region, and North Carolina.
6: Yesterday's scores in Major League Baseball: Mets 4, Phillies 1. In the WNBA, Fire 75, Mystics 56. That's sports for WSYD and WPAQ.

Yeah, that's some great, great Ralph Stanley with Roy Lee Sinners, Ricky Skaggs, and Keith Whitley. That's Jimmy Rogers number, Blue Yodel number 3. All right, we got L.W. Lambert and the Blue River. No, let's see, is that right? Blue River. Yeah, Blue River Boys. I had it right. Go with it.

0: Thank you.
1: Hello, this is Rodney Cordner from Portadown, Northern Ireland. You'll remember my name because Rodney's an English Anglo-Saxon name, but I'm not an English Anglo-Saxon. I'm Irish, a Celt, Scots-Irish. So welcome to WPAQ, Mount Airy, and don't forget, keep listening.

0: Yeah, bring it on in for a landing there, Eddie Stubbs, Fiddle, and Johnson Mount Boys, and you got a free stick. Yeah, the record stuck, a needle stuck. So that happens when you play records and they get damaged. And unfortunately, that cut was probably the only cut on the album that was damaged. And, of course, I played it. All right, we'll fix that. WPAQ, Mount Airy, North Carolina. Oh, boy, there's a big show coming up next Saturday night.
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0: yeah. 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
2: AP News, I'm Marcela Sanchez. Ahead of the midterms, President Trump used his primetime address to the nation yesterday to again raise doubts about the legitimacy of U.S. elections and dispute his 2020 loss. During his address, the president said, quote, America is back and doing really well, but
3: we still have a major challenge that must be urgently addressed because no country could be great without fair and honest elections.
2: The president also focused on China. The AP's Donna Ward reports the country has issued a response to Trump's claims that the country interfered in U.S. elections.
4: On Thursday night, in an address to the nation, President Donald Trump said this.
3: China and other countries have been trying to meddle in our elections. Evidence of fraud has been buried.
4: Now China has responded, saying it has never interfered in U.S. elections and has no interest in doing so. And China says Washington should stop making what it says are groundless accusations. Trump has been trying to raise doubt about the legitimacy of U.S. elections in a push to justify passage of a strict voter ID bill that, as of right now, does not have enough votes in Congress to pass. Donna Water, Washington.
2: The Associated Press reports that the Immigration and Customs Enforcement agent involved in the deadly shooting of a Colombian man in Maine has a history of mental health issues and violence. Several of David Bruyette's relatives told the AP the Army veteran has struggled with serious mental health issues since early childhood. Now, Democrats in Congress are demanding answers about the vetting and training of ICE recruits. Officials in cities across the U.S. Midwest and Northeast are urging residents to stay inside or wear masks outside as smoke from wildfires continues to worsen the air quality. This is AP News.
5: Here's news for WSYD and WPAQ. In Virginia, five people have been charged after Virginia Beach police conducted a human trafficking and vice operation on July 3rd. The department's Special Investigations Bureau conducted the operation, which was aimed at identifying human trafficking victims, reducing the demand for commercial sex, and targeting individuals seeking to exploit or recruit children for prostitution. Reports say there may be more charges and arrests pending further investigation and consultation with the Virginia Beach Commonwealth's Attorney's Office. Wildfires in Canada are affecting the air quality in parts of the Richmond Metro and southeastern Virginia. The smoke will be more concentrated today, likely causing visibility restrictions and further air quality alerts. The air quality will be unhealthy for children, older adults, and those with respiratory ailments. In North Carolina, after a lengthy statewide pilot program, automatic license plate readers are here to stay in the state. The newly passed state budget allows the NCDOT to enter into agreements with the SBI to, on state-owned land, place and use automatic license plate readers. The systems must be above ground, removable, and without combustible fuel. The placement of the license plate reader cannot, quote, unreasonably interfere with public utility facilities. The State Board of Elections has approved a new voting rule that will make it easier for officials to disqualify ballots from voters who don't provide identification. The rule, among others, was adopted in a 3-2 vote. The new voter ID rule would allow county election officials to disqualify ballots by a majority vote if they don't believe a voter's reason for failing to provide identification. Currently, this requires a unanimous vote of a county elections board, all of which are composed of 3 Republicans and 2 Democrats. Although several inches of rain have fallen in North Carolina over the last 2 weeks, nearly all of the state is still in a drought, and much of the Raleigh area remains in extreme drought. The most recent data says that a third of the state is also listed as in extreme drought. Meanwhile, a swath of central North Carolina is listed in exceptional drought, the most serious category. Republican Michael Whatley has launched a 7-figure ad campaign in his effort to fill Senator Tom Tillis' seat. According to reports, Whatley's ad buy is focused on streaming services. The former NCGOP chairman has consistently trailed Democratic challenger Roy Cooper in the polls and in fundraising, although recent polling shows that the gap between the candidates may be narrowing. That's news for WSYD and WPAQ.
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0: 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Patchy smoke after 11 this morning. Mostly sunny and hot, a high near 95, light and variable wind becoming northeast around 5 miles per hour. A slight chance of showers and thunderstorms tonight. Patchy smoke before 3 a.m., partly cloudy, low around 72. A chance of showers and thunderstorms after 2 o'clock tomorrow, a 50% chance. Increasing clouds and hot, a high near 93. Calm wind giving way to southwesterly winds, 5 to 8 miles per hour in the afternoon. Current temperature outside our WPAQ studios is 72 degrees. 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
0: Mr. Dennis Woodrow Haynes, 80, of Dobson, passed away Monday at the Woolts Hospice Home in Dobson. He was born September 20th, 1945, in Surrey County, to the late Woodrow Wilson Haynes and the late Virgie Martha Branch Haynes. In addition to his parents, he's preceded in death by a brother, Richard Ricky Cleveland Haynes. He worked many years as a heavy equipment operator for town and country builders, was of the Baptist faith. Dennis was a people person, a special friend to everyone he met. He's also loved guns, knives, and old Western movies, spending time with family and friends. Left to cherish his memories, a son, Kevin Haynes, and his girlfriend, Jennifer Bowman, his grandson, Garrett Haynes, and his girlfriend, Morgan Steelman. Granddaughter Riley Giles and her husband Winston Giles, great-grandson Worth Garrison Haynes, sister and brother-in-law Bonnie Haynes Sizemore and Wayne Sizemore, sister-in-law Elizabeth Ann Haynes, and many nieces and nephews, and his earthly brothers Ricky White and Earl Haynes. Mr. Haynes is open for public viewing, and will remain so until the graveside service today at 2 o'clock in the Fisher River Primitive Baptist Church Cemetery. Pastor Josh Seacrest officiating in lieu of flowers. Memorials may be made to Mountain Valley Hospice, P.O. Box 325, Dobson. Moody Davis Funeral Service, Dobson, is respectfully serving the Haynes family. Robert Ellerby, 75, of Rhonda, was born March 7th, 1951. He passed away July 16th at the Woolts Hospice Home in Dobson. Other details given at a later date. Service is entrusted to Spencer Funeral Home. Sharon France of Westfield, 69, was born July the 18th, 1956, to Gentry William France and Annie Jane France. She departed this life July 16th at her home. Other details given at a later date. Services entrusted to Spencer Funeral Home. Timothy H. Golding, 60, of Mount Airy, born May 20th, 1966. He departed this life on July 13th at his home. Other details given at a later date, and services entrusted to Spencer Funeral Home. Johnny Lee Freeman, 83, of Mount Airy, passed away at the Woolts Hospice Home Wednesday, born September 21st, 1942, in Surrey County, to the late James Shields and Alma White Freeman. Pap retired as a mechanic from North Carolina DOT after 38 years of employment. He was a devout and faithful Christian who attended Mount Vernon Baptist Church for many years. Although considered himself non-denominational, in recent years he attended Blues Grove Baptist Church. He found much joy in attending, singing, and testifying at church. His life truly exemplified that of a Christian. Pap was a loving husband, father, grandfather, great-grandfather, brother, and friend, a perfect role model for his son, Lee. He taught him what it was to be a man, how to work, hunt, and fish. He enjoyed gardening and riding his motorcycle. He was a part of the Wings of Glory organization, where he helped many charitable bike rides. Pap left a lasting impression on everyone he met. He'll be deeply missed. Left to cherish his memory, a son and daughter-in-law, Lee Freeman and Una. Grandchildren, Tara, Nicole Freeman, Christy, Leanne Freeman, Christopher Lee Freeman, and Tyler Emery White. Great-grandchildren, Chloe Dalton, Helena Dalton, and Emery White. Brother Tommy Ray Freeman, as well as many nieces and nephews. Along with his parents, he's preceded in death by his loving wife, Barbara Feltz Freeman, and sister Betty Lou Poindexter. The family will receive friends coming up today from 1 to 2 at Moody Davis Funeral Service. The funeral will be held in the Moody Davis Funeral Home Chapel at 2 o'clock today. Reverend Gary Sawyers and Brother Butch Berlin officiating. Burial follows in Skyline Memorial Garden Cemetery. Moody Davis Funeral Service. Dobson is serving the Freeman family. Mr. Bobby Stone Simpson, 94, passed away peacefully Monday, July 6th at Givens Aldersgate in Charlotte. He was born in Surrey County, February 13th, 1932, to William Stoneman Simpson and Bessie Stanley Simpson. Bobby graduated from National Business College in Roanoke. He co-owned and operated W.S. Simpson Mill in Pilot Mountain for over 30 years. He was a faithful and humble man who loved his church, family, and music, and his life was a testament to these passions. Bobby was preceded in death by his first wife, Frances Simpson, and is survived by his wife, Helen McCourt. He's also preceded in death by his brother, Junior Simpson, and his sister, Susie Smith. He leaves behind a loving family, including his son, Ronnie Simpson, and his wife, Vicky of North Myrtle Beach, his daughter, Darlene Pritchard, and her husband, Rob of Las Vegas, his grandson, Dustin Simpson of Brookhaven, Mississippi, and his great-grandchildren, Brody and John Ryder, and his grandson, Michael Jason Pritchard, and his wife, Marcella of Charlotte. Though his children and grandchildren, through his children and grandchildren, Bobby's legacy of faith and family values will continue to be cherished for generations to come. Graveside service is this morning at 11 at Double Creek Church of Christ Cemetery, Reverend Scott Meadows officiating. No formal visitation will be held. In lieu of flowers, the family kindly requests memorials be made to Hospice VIA Health Partners, 7845 Little Avenue, Charlotte, NC 28226. Moody Funeral Service, Mount Airy, is serving the Simpson family. Mr. Rayburn Elza Sykes, 84, of Mount Airy, passed away peacefully Wednesday. Mr. Sykes was born February 27, 1942, in Surrey County, one of seven children born to the late Charles Aaron and Mary Elsie Mosley Sykes. Rayburn devoted 30 years of his life to dairy farming at Sykes Dairy, where his strong work ethic and dedication were evident each day. After retiring from the dairy business, he continued his lifelong love of farming by raising beef cattle. Rayburn was a faithful member of Roaring Gap Baptist Church. He's survived by his wife of 62 years, Geraldine Johnson Sykes, a daughter and son-in-law, Carolyn and Mark Tedder, a son, Michael Ray Sykes, two grandchildren, Katie Marie Sykes and Gabriel Aaron Tedder, and his wife, Braden, a great-granddaughter, Ava Grace Clodfelter, two sisters and a brother-in-law, Tina and Harold Mooney and Pam Sykes, and several nieces and nephews. In addition to his parents, Mr. Sykes was preceded in death by a granddaughter, Jessica Michelle Sykes, a sister, Mary Lou Johnson, and three brothers, Charles Aaron Sykes Jr., Ira William Bill Sykes, and David Mitchell Sykes. The funeral service takes place tomorrow, Saturday, July the 18th, at 11 a.m. at the Moody Funeral Home Chapel in Mount Airy, Reverend Joe Atkins officiating. 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
0: 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We'll have another bluegrass gospel number to take us up close to news time. The Boys from Indiana, entitled, I'll Be a Friend to Jesus.

0: 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This is WPAQ, Mount Airy, North Carolina. 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
1: AP News, I'm Marcela Sanchez. Ahead of the midterms, President Trump used his primetime address to the nation yesterday to again raise doubts about the legitimacy of U.S. elections and dispute his 2020 loss. During his address, the president said, quote, America is back and doing really well, but
2: we still have a major challenge that must be urgently addressed because no country can be great without fair and honest elections.
1: The president also focused on China. The AP's Donna Ward reports the country has issued a response to Trump's claims that the country interfered in U.S. elections.
3: On Thursday night, in an address to the nation, President Donald Trump said this.
2: China and other countries have been trying to meddle in our elections. Evidence of fraud has been buried.
3: Now China has responded, saying it has never interfered in U.S. elections and has no interest in doing so. And China says Washington should stop making what it says are groundless accusations. Trump has been trying to raise doubt about the legitimacy of U.S. elections in a push to justify passage of a strict voter ID bill that, as of right now, does not have enough votes in Congress to pass. Donna Water, Washington.
1: The Associated Press reports that the Immigration and Customs Enforcement agent involved in the deadly shooting of a Colombian man in Maine has a history of mental health issues and violence. Several of David Bruyette's relatives told the AP the Army veteran has struggled with serious mental health issues since early childhood. Now, Democrats in Congress are demanding answers about the vetting and training of ICE recruits. Officials in cities across the U.S. Midwest and Northeast are urging residents to stay inside or wear masks outside as smoke from wildfires continues to worsen the air quality. This is AP News.
0: And taking a look at the weather forecast here at 1.5 minutes past 8 a.m. Today, patchy smoke after 11 a.m., mostly sunny and hot with a high near 95 degrees. Tonight, a slight chance of showers and thunderstorms before 11 p.m., patchy smoke before 3 a.m., partly cloudy with a low around 72 degrees with a 20% chance of precipitation. On Saturday, a chance of showers and thunderstorms after 2 p.m. with increasing clouds. Hot with a high near 93 degrees and a calm wind. Chance of precipitation for Saturday is at 50%. And on Saturday night, a chance of showers and thunderstorms before 8 p.m. Chance of precipitation Saturday night at 30% with lows around 70 degrees and then a slight chance of showers on Sunday before 11 a.m. and possibly a thunderstorm on Sunday after 2 p.m. Partly sunny and hot Sunday with a high near 91 degrees with a 70% chance of precipitation. Currently, it is 73 degrees and sunny here in Mount Airy, North Carolina at 2 minutes past 8 o'clock. Let's have a look at sports now with Brack Llewellyn.
4: In sports, Jackson Suber sank a 6-foot eagle late in his first round for a 5-under-65 to lead the British Open. The opening round, which lasted some 15 hours, had something for everyone. Five of the leading 12 players were playing the Open for the first time. Rory McIlroy missed 3 4-foot putts in a 4-hole span and had 6 bogeys in his round of 72. And Scottie Scheffler opened with 4 birdies in 6 holes and didn't make another one for the rest of the day for a 68. Play continues today. Argentina have been criticized as inappropriate by a minister for a banner displayed about the Falkland Islands after beating England at the World Cup. Some of Argentina's players held a banner that translated as "The Falkland Islands are Argentine" after their 2-1 semifinal win. The Falkland Islands are a UK overseas territory. In April 1982, Argentine forces invaded the islands but were forced to surrender by June of the same year. Argentina were fined by FIFA after holding up a similar banner with the same slogan after a game against Slovenia in 2014. Alvin Kamara is reportedly staying with the New Orleans Saints. Reports say Kamara and the Saints finalized an agreement to restructure his contract, with the 5-time Pro Bowler pocketing a $6 million base salary for the 2026 season with incentives that could bring the total up to $8.5 million. The Window World 450 NASCAR Cup Series event this weekend will feature NASCAR entertainment over 4 days in North Wilkesboro, beginning with the NASCAR Craftsman's Truck Series practice and qualifying, plus a Z-Max Cars Tour doubleheader tonight, the Faith Fest 250 NASCAR Craftsman Truck Series race and Cup Series practice and qualifying on Saturday, and the Window World 450 Cup race on Sunday, preceded by a Sawyer Brown pre-race concert. Sunday's grand finale will be North Wilkesboro Speedway's first NASCAR Cup Series points race in nearly 30 years. The events are expected to generate millions of dollars in local economic impact for Wilkes County, the surrounding region, and North Carolina.
5: Yesterday's scores in Major League Baseball: Mets 4, Phillies 1. In the WNBA, Fire 75, Mystics 56. 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

All right, starting with a little something different this morning. That was Tony Rice and a tune called Bullet Man. Good morning to you. It's Friday morning. Got some good music here lined up for you, so let's go ahead and get her started. Here's Junior Sisk and Joe Mullins, No Doubt About It.

0: There's Foghorn String Band and the Natural Bridge Blues. You're listening to the Mountain Morning Show here on WPAQ. We'll be right back, so y'all stay tuned.
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0: 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That's Friday, July 17th, featuring Steve Marshall and High Road at the Surrey County Farmers Market, 903 East Atkins Street in Dobson, North Carolina, from 7 until 9 p.m. Bring your lawn chairs, bring the family, and come on out. 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
2: And we're back, and Don Smith is listening in over in Stoneville, North Carolina. He always calls in with a good request. He has a good taste in music, and he's always listening. He's always requesting a really good song, and he requested one here that's one of my favorites. And I happen to have her laying right here, Don. And this one's going out to you. Here's Hilo Brown and Pitcher in the Wallet.

One of those great Star Day recordings for Hilo Brown. That was Picture in the Wallet. And that one's going down to Stoneville, North Carolina to Don Smith this morning. And moving right along, here's High Fidelity. They have the Banjo Player's Blues.

0: There's the Crooked Road Ramblers and Black Eyed Susie. It's 76 degrees currently here in Mount Airy, North Carolina. 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
0: Patchy smoke today after 11 a.m., mostly sunny and hot with a high near 95 degrees. Tonight, a slight chance of showers and thunderstorms before 11 p.m. Patchy smoke before 3 a.m., partly cloudy with a low around 72 degrees tonight with a 20% chance of precipitation. On Saturday, a chance of showers and thunderstorms after 2 p.m., increasing clouds and hot with a high near 93 degrees with a 50% chance of precipitation. Saturday night, a chance of showers and thunderstorms before 8 p.m., with lows around 70 degrees and a 30% chance of precipitation. And then on Sunday, a slight chance of showers before 11 a.m., possibly a thunderstorm or two after 11 a.m., and sunny and hot with a high near 91 degrees and a 70% chance of precipitation. Currently, it's 76 degrees and sunny, and that is your weather forecast brought to us by Horizon Equipment Rentals.
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0: There's Otis Burress and Fortune and Twinkle Little Star. 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This is the Mountain Morning Show. Got some news and weather coming up here in just a few seconds, and then another whole hour of some good bluegrass music. So y'all hold on, and I'll get her done for you. Here we are with news at WPAQ, Mount Airy, North Carolina.
1: AP News, I'm Marcela Sanchez. President Trump's teleprompter operator is on unpaid leave after allegedly making prediction market bets on the president's speeches. The enforcement chief of online prediction market Kalshi says they contacted federal regulators about bets allegedly made about what the president would say in speeches. Here's White House Press Secretary Karoline Leavitt.
2: Obviously, I'm aware of the report. The president is, too. I spoke with him about it. He believes it's deeply unfortunate and, frankly, a disgrace. And the individual that was cited in that report is complying with the CFTC.
1: ABC News first reported that Gabriel Perez used his inside knowledge to win more than $100,000 from betting. Trump yesterday used his primetime address to again raise doubts about past elections. The president visited debunked theories about his 2020 loss as he pushed for more restrictive voting laws. The Trump administration has expanded its airstrike campaign against Iran. The AP's Charles de Ledesma reports U.S. strikes hit more bridges, energy sites, and collapsed a tower at a key Iranian port.
3: The highway and railway bridge strikes appeared aimed at cutting off Bandar Abbas, Iran's main port, from roads leading into the Islamic Republic's central region onward to Tehran, the capital. While other routes are still open, the U.S. strikes could expand further, potentially disrupting both the movement of military material and goods needed for Iran's 90 million people. The U.S. aim is to pressure Tehran to ease its chokehold on the Strait of Hormuz. I'm Charles de Ledesma.
1: Andy Burnham has officially been declared leader of Britain's governing Labour Party and will take office as Prime Minister next week. Burnham will replace departing Prime Minister Keir Starmer. More stories at apnews.com. This is AP News.
0: And looking at the forecast here at 2 minutes past 9 a.m. Today, patchy smoke after 11 a.m., mostly sunny and hot with a high near 95 degrees. Tonight, a slight chance of showers and thunderstorms. Patchy smoke before 3 a.m., partly cloudy with lows around 72 degrees with a chance of precipitation at 20%. On Saturday, a chance of showers and thunderstorms after 2 p.m., highs on Saturday near 93 degrees with a calm wind and a 50% chance of precipitation. And on Saturday night, a slight chance of showers and thunderstorms before 8 p.m. Mostly cloudy with a low around 70 degrees. And the chance of precipitation on Saturday night is at 30%. On Sunday, a slight chance of showers before 11 a.m. and possibly a thunderstorm after 2 p.m., partly sunny and hot with a high near 91 degrees and a 70% chance of precipitation on Sunday. Currently, it is 79 degrees and sunny here in Mount Airy, North Carolina.
4: 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Personally, yeah.
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0: There's Don Rigsby and the Mountain Doctor. It's 9:30. 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
0: And looking at your Horizon Equipment Rentals weather forecast today, patchy smoke after 11 a.m., mostly sunny and hot with a high near 95 degrees. Tonight, a slight chance of showers and thunderstorms before 11 p.m., and possibly some showers around midnight. Patchy smoke before 3 a.m., partly cloudy with a low around 72 degrees with a 20% chance of precipitation. On Saturday, a chance of showers and thunderstorms after 2 p.m. with increasing clouds. Hot with a high near 93 degrees with a 50% chance of precipitation on Saturday. And on Saturday night, lows around 70 degrees with a 30% chance of precipitation. And then on Sunday, a slight chance of showers before 11 a.m. Partly sunny and hot with a high near 91 degrees and a 70% chance of precipitation on Sunday. Currently, it is 82 degrees and sunny here in Mount Airy. 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

0: heard Danny Paisley in the Southern Grass, and I heard my mother call my name in prayer. Following morning devotion, which is next, you are invited to listen to Sheldon Jones at 10:15. Dr. J. Vernon McGee at 10:30, the Northside Baptist Church of Winston-Salem with Pastor Randy Hicks at 11, the Old Trailblazer at 11:15, and Oliver Green's Gospel Hour at 11:30. That will be followed by in-depth news and weather at 12 noon, which in turn will be followed by the Mountain Midday with your favorite old-time and bluegrass music. 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
1: 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Wanted to show you from.
0: Well, we seem to be having a little bit of technical difficulty here with Drake Phillips, so let me see if I can get this straightened out. But in the meantime, I'll get some gospel music on here for you to listen to in the meantime, and hopefully we can get him straightened out here in just a minute. So give me just a couple of minutes and I'll get back at it.

sovereign will. When you give to the church, you are given to God's children. You are given a gift to God's kids. Whenever you buy a gift for a Christian, you are given a gift to God's child. What a pleasing aroma it must be to God to see people treating His children well. In the same vein, in the same line of thinking, if He feels that way towards people who treat His children good, how does He feel towards people who treat His children bad? You know what makes me most upset is whenever someone does harm to my children, or neglects my children, or speaks bad about my children. If I feel that way towards them, whenever they do my children harm, how much more is God's wrath kindled towards those that treat His children wrong? Have you hurt God's children? Have you neglected them? Have you spoke bad about them? And you say, yeah, but they deserve it. Yeah, but they're God's children. My kids might deserve it, but I don't want you speaking bad about them. They might do something weird or wrong or offend you, but at the same time, I don't want you speaking bad about my kids. How much more does God not want you speaking bad about His? Not only are they God's children, they are your brother and your sister. See, John, whenever he's writing this verse that I shared with us earlier in 1 John 3, verses 1 and 2, he says, we are God's children. We are His children. That means John was too. All Christians share the same Father, provided for from the same Dad, protected by the same Dad, loved by the same Dad. The one that you're mad at right now, they are your brother and sister. You have the same Dad. You experience the same love from the Father. You read from the same Bible. You have the same Spirit living within you. You are cut from the same cloth. You share the same Savior. You have experienced the same salvation. Ephesians 1, verse 5 tells us that we have been adopted through Jesus. God loved His children so much that He paid the adoption papers with the blood of Jesus Christ, with His Son. He gave His only begotten Son to adopt His children into His family. He paid the ultimate price to bring them into His family. I recently bought something really special to me, and I went and showed it to somebody. And I spent quite a bit of money on it. And I went and showed it to somebody, and they didn't even really look at it. They didn't even open it. They didn't even put their hands on it. And they just acted like it was nothing. And I thought, man, do you not value the same thing I value? Do you not see how much I sacrificed for this? Do you not joy in the same things that I joy in? I wanted you to celebrate what I'm excited about. You know, whenever I bought my truck, the truck that I'm currently driving, it was the first time I ever bought a 4x4, and I was really proud of that. You know, I never owned a 4x4. I wanted to ride it out in some fields. I wanted to jump some curbs. I wanted to have a truck. And, you know, now I'm living in the city, so I don't really even need it except that one time it snowed this year. But at that time, I sacrificed a lot for that. I made payments on it for a long time, and I went and showed the truck to someone that I loved, and I wanted them to, you know, jump in, take it for a spin.
You know, jump in the passenger seat. Let's go for a ride together. Let's roll the windows down. Turn the radio on. Let's go have a good time in the truck that I spent a lot of money for. I wanted them to be excited about what I was excited about, love what I love, value what I value, see my sacrifice that I made for this purchase. And whenever they didn't get in the truck and they didn't take a ride and they just didn't even really look at it, I thought, man, how disappointed was I that they wouldn't love the same thing that I love. But you know what? God spent the blood of his son Jesus for his children. God spent the precious blood of his child to adopt children into his family. And yet, all too often, we do the things that people did whenever I bought my truck and just not even give it a time of day. Not even give God's children the time of day. Not even look at God's children. Not even acknowledge God's children. Not even joy in the things that God joys in. Not even value the things that God values. Not even appreciate what God sacrificed so much for to buy. How did God feel whenever we treat his children that way that he paid for with the blood of his son, Jesus Christ? So you know what? That choir director that just don't sing any of the songs that you like and you actually think that they sing unbiblical songs? Maybe so. But man, they are God's children, paid for by the blood of Jesus Christ. Don't talk bad about them. Don't harm them. Love them. God loves them. That deacon that you think, man, he's making a bunch of bad decisions right now, and I didn't even vote for him to be my deacon, and you're really upset with them? Yeah, but they're God's children. That pastor that you think, man, he doesn't visit enough, and you're upset because whatever direction he's leading your church in. Yeah, but he is God's children. He is God's child. He has been bought with the blood of Jesus Christ. Don't continue speaking bad about God's children. Love what he loves. Love God enough that you would love his children. Don't continue talking bad about your family, about God's child. Today, how are you treating God's children? Confess it to him. Confess it to God. Get it out in the open. He knows it already anyway. You're not hiding your feelings about them from God. God sees your heart towards his children. Ask God to rip that hard heart out of you and give you a new one that would be soft and love the things that God loves and love his children and love him enough to love his child. And go to them. Go to them, the ones that you are upset with, and confess it to them. And become reconciled with your brothers and sisters in Christ. Yeah, don't let them go on sinning. And if they're in sin, go and talk to them. But go and talk to them as family, as a child of God. How are you treating God's children? And right now, you may feel like a complete failure. And if you do, I want to remind you of the same verse that we read earlier. You are God's child if you are found in Christ. So there's nothing that you can do to earn God's love more. You know, if you have children, there's nothing your children can do to make you love them more.
And at the same time, there's nothing that they can do to make you love them less. And God feels the same about you. More so. We do it incompletely. He does it

0: That's all I wanted to say to you today. And I pray that God is doing something in your heart and that you would hear God's word and God would put his word on your heart to change your life. Maybe not completely today, but I pray that it would be completely today, that you would repent and that you would ask God to help you to treat his children well and that you would be a pleasing aroma to Christ with the life that you live, but knowing that that pleasing aroma isn't going to earn his love. His love is already towards you, shown and proven to you by the blood of Jesus that has been shed for you. I hope this has encouraged you today to become more like Christ that loves God's children, to become more like Jesus. If I can ever do anything for you, please let me know. And if you're looking for a church home, Fellowship will do its best to love you the way God loves you. May God bless you.
1: 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This is WPAQ, Mount Airy, North Carolina, urging you to make regular church attendance a part of your lifestyle. 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At this time, each Monday through Friday, you'll hear a Bible or temperance talk by Sheldon Jones. This is part of a nationwide effort to create in the country's conscience an awareness of the peril inherent in the repeal system.
2: Hello there. This is Sheldon Jones, the voice of triumphant truth, and I greet you today in the wonderful name of our blessed Lord. This is Friday. Where in the world has the week gone? It has been so rich and blessed. I've enjoyed this week's visits with you, and I believe that people are enjoying them too. Already some mail is beginning to drift in concerning our international broadcast and the studies in the Bible. For 2 weeks before this one, we were dealing with the Bible. Questions have begun to come in and through the mail from our listeners, not only in America, but all over the world. Interesting letter that comes from Bombay, India, with a request about this important subject matter we're dealing with here on how to study the Bible. I'm glad we can supply it. You're a link in the chain that helps make it possible for us not only to pay for radio time to deliver these messages, but to send Bibles and cassettes and studies to the foreign sectors of the world, around the world, now in every precinct, in every country on the earth, telling the story of Jesus and trying to help people understand the methods and techniques of studying the Word of God. This week, we've been looking at the technique of study. I do not claim it all. I've developed part of it of my own. I learned it from some great teachers under whose influence I was privileged to fall as a young preacher and a young Christian. And I'm grateful to the Lord for it. I thank God for them, and I thank God for you. They and you and I are all together a link in a chain to continue the message of the preaching of the gospel to the world, carrying out the great commission of going into all the world and preaching the gospel to every creature. We're literally and indeed doing that today, and I'm inviting you to share with us and be a link in this chain. If you've enjoyed these studies this week on how to study the Bible, I would urge that you write for this cassette. If you'd like to have the studies on how to study the Bible, a gift will bring it to you, two cassettes, really a long place study in this important doctrine. Important studies, and I believe today as the time's running out, and as you look at the news seeing people starving to death, you're seeing the pale horse with his rider, you're seeing the terror of peace being taken from the earth. News the other night on one of the leading networks pointed out that the reason many of these peoples of the African tribes are dying of starvation is because of the warring factors in the different sectors of the country bordering on civil war. That's the fulfillment of the Word of God. There was the horse, the pale horse.

0: horse with his rider. There was the red horse piece taken from the earth. These things are happening before your very eyes. And we need to buy up the time, get as many people to hear the message, and God's allowing us to do it. Hallelujah. Praise His name. Now around the world, we are heard in every country, on every continent, in every precinct, on the face of the earth. It's an amazing and miraculous thing. I've preached on miracles all my ministry for years. Greatest miracle I know anything about is what Jesus did when He saved my soul from eternal destruction and eternal and everlasting death. But the second one undoubtedly must be that He has been pleased to place this unworthy country preacher boy in a position through these years of preaching and being faithful and true to the Word of God, to place him in a position where now He's allowing me to speak to the entire world. It's a miracle of amazement, and I praise God for it. I want to thank our treasured friends who help us and stand with us and stand by us and pray for us and help us to keep on keeping on. Thank you now for writing for this cassette. Include the gift to the work and help us to keep on keeping on. Now this week we're looking here at the wonders of the study of the Scripture and how to go about it. Time caught up with us yesterday. We were looking at the first dispensation, and I believe that this is the basic technique in studying the Scripture with understanding and the development of the truth. I believe that it matters not what intellectual level you may enjoy, what spiritual endowments you may possess, what academic achievement you have acquired. If you do not understand the dispensational truths of the Word of God, you will fail totally and completely to ever come to any practical understanding of Bible doctrine and the revelation of Bible truth. I believe God has dealt with men in particular periods of time, and that's the meaning of a dispensation. And when men refuse to follow God's plan that He's outlined and laid down, God closes that with tragedy, chaotic condition, brings it to a conclusion, and sets in motion another period of time under which He deals with humanity and mankind in an entirely different role. The first is the Age of Innocence. Adam was placed in the garden, formed of the dust of the earth. Second chapter of Genesis explains the first chapter of Genesis. And the Bible says God took the dirt and made man. That's why he's got to die. That's why a Christian has to get rid of this body, the same as a non-Christian. Earth to earth, he made of the earth because he lived on the product of the earth. He's of the earth, earthy, and that earthy element is going back to earth. He received that body from his earthly father, Adam, and with it the fallen, sinful, depraved, wretched, anti-God nature. That's why he must be saved, regenerated, remade, born of the Spirit, and born from above. Paul refers to Jesus as the second Adam. He is the head of another race, a spiritual race. The first Adam became a life-giving soul. The second Adam became a life-giving spirit. And so we find that Adam, a formation, was placed in the garden. He was innocent, not righteous, but innocent. He was innocent of sin. Angels had never seen sin. Angels had never seen the terror of it. Adam didn't know a thing about sin. He was innocent of Satan's techniques and devices. Now, that God said, now, Adam, the law, you obey me. Everything in the garden's yours except the tree of the knowledge of good and evil. Satan approaches the woman and appeals to her, and she in turn to Adam, and he doesn't suggest that they just openly deny God's word at the first. He just raised a question about it. Now, Eve, is that really what God said? And you know, friend, if the devil can bring you to that point where you begin to raise questions about the absolute authority of the Word of God, he's got you on a slide. He'll lead you to the very precipice and push you over. Really, is that what God said? And as an end result, man yields to the subtlety of the devil and believes Satan's questions about the Scripture rather than believe God's Word who gave him the Word. Now, this first dispensation ends when man is tested in self-will, and man substitutes self-will rather than God's will. He has concluded, Adam and Eve driven from the Garden of Eden, and the second dispensation, our period of time, begins in Genesis chapter 4, verse 1, with the birth of Cain. And it ends at Genesis chapter 8, verse 3, with the flood subsided. Man in this dispensation is without law. He's under the reign of conscience. Conscience coming in not as an original endowment from God, but as an evidence of sin and the tragic consequence of it. You ever hear anybody say, well, I believe in doing the best I can. I let my conscience be my guide. Did you ever watch that fella? That rascal's always in difficulty. Only thing conscience ever did for Adam and Eve was make them to run from God. They became conscious of sin. They became conscious they were naked. They became conscious of fear. And when you meet a man who says, well, I let my conscience be my guide, I'm conscientious about it, you'll find that fella's either a hypocrite or a backslider or an unsaved reprobate trying to substitute the devil's technique for God's plan for the salvation of his soul. There's no dependence that can be put in a conscience. There is no restraint put upon the flesh here in this second dispensation. The flesh is allowed of God to work itself out. It does work itself out till it becomes a stench in the nostrils of God, until God has to destroy it through the flood. Now, God's testimony in the dispensation, in the Edenic dispensation, is the tree. And in Genesis chapter 2, verses 16 and 17, God said, here's the tree, knowledge of good and evil. You look at it, don't you touch it. If you do, you'll die. Now, in the second dispensation, the testimony is the ark. Hebrews chapter 11, verse 7, confirms this divine declaration. In the first dispensation, man turns to his own will. In this second dispensation, we have a declaration concerning the operation of the Spirit, which illustrates the distinctive attitude of God in different dispensations and emphasizes the necessity of knowing dispensational application of truth. In Genesis chapter 6, verse 3, it is written, and the Lord said, my spirit shall not always strive with man. Now, this text is applied again and again in our time to awaken, to alarm, to exhort the sluggish sinner to lay hold on the grace of God. And he is assured that if he does not so lay hold, the Spirit of God will take his sad flight and leave him forever. Now, such teaching, apart from all the remainder of the Scripture, and taken by itself, is absolutely terrifying. It opposes everything that, for instance, prevails in this dispensation of grace. Jesus said, as it was in the days of Noah, so shall it be in the days of the coming of the Son of Man. But this statement in this particular passage, my spirit shall not always strive with men, was directed specifically and particularly to that period in the day of Noah. Now, when Jesus wanted to use an illustration as to the sign of the end of the age, he said, as it was, men will turn away from the truth. Paul said they will be turned unto fables. Now, we come to the third period of time, the third dispensation. It begins at Genesis chapter 8, the verse 18, with the going forth of Noah out of the ark. It ends in Genesis chapter 50, verse 26, with the death of Joseph. God is now seen dealing with selected families and ruling for righteousness in the headship thereof. Now, through the Father being the depository of the revelation, standing for the family in his responsibility to God. The characteristic principle is election. God looks upon the world of idolaters and alone of this, of God's own choice and good pleasure, he chooses Abraham to be the beginning of the family of faith. And this family of faith in the earth is dealt with in Joshua chapter 24, verses 2 and 3. This dispensation presents us with four forms of spiritual life as illustrated in the fourth patriarch. In Abraham, you have faith. In Isaac, you have the fruit of faith, which is sonship. In Jacob, you have the fruit of sonship, which is service. In Joseph, you have the fruit of service, that is to say, glory and rule. And time's caught up with me and run out on me with again. Thank you for writing today. Don't fail to be tuned our way Monday, this same spot, this same time, over these same stations. Till then, God bless you. Goodbye, and keep looking up.
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0: I probably don't need to ask this, but have you ever lain awake at night, staring at the ceiling, wondering how you're going to make ends meet? Maybe an unexpected bill showed up. Maybe work slowed down. Maybe something shifted in your family, your health, or your future. And now anxiety is whispering in the dark. Well, maybe the better question isn't if you've experienced that kind of worry, but when was the last time? Welcome to Through the Bible. I'm Steve Schwetz. And if you know that middle-of-the-night anxiety, let me tell you two things right up front. Number one, you're not alone. And two, there is an answer. Not my answer, not a financial strategy, but counsel straight from the lips of Jesus. In Matthew chapter 6, he addresses the age-old fear of not having enough. As the Bible Bus continues our five-year journey through the whole Word of God, Dr. J. Vernon McGee shows us what our Lord says about worry and how Christians can rest even in uncertain times. Now, as we settle in, I want to share two letters that remind us how God's Word meets people right where they are. First, here's a note from Mike, a long-haul truck driver. I've been listening to you since 1989. Thanks to God for your app, I listen every day now. When you drive a truck, you can't get the same radio program each day, so the app helps so much. I love the interaction with your listeners and their testimonies, and I'm very grateful to be able to help with the cost of maintaining the Bible Bus. Keep up the good work. Well, thanks for your support, Mike. And as you drive, know that with your help, we're reaching areas just like the ones that you pass through as you drive your truck. And then from halfway around the world, we received a story from Mufei in Vietnam. I cannot read. Even though I believed in God, I did not understand very much about Him. But by listening to Bible teaching every day, I slowly began to understand who God is and what He teaches. Before I became a Christian, I listened only to teachings about spirits. My thoughts were negative and my words were harsh. I often scolded my husband and children. I complained about everything, even the weather and our crops. But through your programs, I began to understand God's Word more clearly. I prayed and asked God to change my thoughts, my words, and my actions. I learned that everything around me, my family, my relatives, our crops, the rain and the sunshine, are blessings from God. Now, my words have changed. Instead of complaining, I thank and praise God. Today, I am much happier than before. I thank God for bringing me out of darkness into His light and for giving me so many blessings. Well, isn't that what Jesus is talking about in Matthew 6? A change of perspective, moving from anxiety and complaint to trust and gratitude. Let's pray. Heavenly Father, teach us the truth that you've hidden within your word and replace our worry with trust and grow our faith. In Jesus' name, amen. Now here's our study of Matthew 6 on Through the Bible with Dr. J. Vernon McGee.
1: Now we return back today to the study and the Sermon on the Mount. We come to the 7th chapter. But I said last time that I'd have a further word to say relative to these material things that were mentioned last time, like money and material things, the relationship of a believer to those things. Now, a great many people think that money is something that ought never to be discussed in the church. We just should talk about spiritual things. Well, the Lord Jesus certainly had a great deal to say about it. Now, the Sermon on the Mount has a very definite interpretation as it relates to the coming kingdom. The king is putting down here his manifesto. Well, now, since the king is our Lord, he's our Savior, then what he says, we ought to listen to it. Now, it doesn't mean that you can make this your religion in the sense that you don't need a Savior and you can keep it. You could never measure up to it apart from his strength. Now, I suppose that as he's shown these externalities, that they are important, but that unless they're done in the right way, they become meaningless. And we see the relationships of the citizen of the kingdom of heaven actually to God here. And it's revealed in these external acts of righteousness. We've seen it had to do with alms. Giving of alms. Don't do it publicly. Don't do it for display. It's a relationship between you and God and expresses that relationship. And the same is true of prayer. Actually, the most effective prayer is when you enter into your closet. Pray privately. I'm not much for public prayer meetings, by the way, because of the fact the deadest service in any church today is a prayer meeting. You can't have anything deader than that. I used to try to build them up, and I've soon discovered that If you have 50 dead saints praying, you don't improve it by getting 100 dead saints. You still have a pretty dead prayer meeting. What we need is a great deal more private prayer of that type of thing, and it should be done between a person and God. Now we have also fasting. It's put on the same kind of basis. Fasting has a value. I'm convinced of that, but not publicly. It should be a private, personal matter between the soul and God. And then money is a real test of your relationship to God. You see, money can become your God. The almighty dollar is the God of many today. And covetousness is called idolatry, you recall by Paul. Therefore, we're not to attempt to put treasure on earth, but you actually can put money in the Lord's work, and by doing it, and if it is the Lord's work and is used for the propagation of the gospel to get the word of God out, then, my friend, it can be translated or transferred to heaven. It becomes legal tender in heaven, and that's where we gather treasures in heaven. And now he mentions this matter of the material things, our relationship to the material things. Listen to him again as I go over this. He says, "Behold the fowls of the air," verse 26, "they sow not, neither do they reap, nor gather into barns, yet your heavenly Father feedeth them. Are ye not much better than they?" Now, don't misunderstand. A great many people misunderstand. Actually, the birds of the air, they can't sow. They can't reap, and they can't gather into barns, but you and I can. But we are to do that with the same abandon that the little bird has. The little bird's trusting God to take care of him, and we ought to do that. That doesn't mean that we should not exercise judgment, because he's given us that judgment. And a Christian asked me, said, "You think a Christian ought to have insurance?" Sure ought to. That's one of the means that you have today. And the important thing is that we are not to go through this life with these things becoming a burden to us. For instance, verse 28, "And why take ye thought of raiment?" Just think of the style shows. Think of today the dress of both men and women, the time that is consumed. I'm sure that all of you have had the experience of your wife saying, "Now I can't go, I don't have a dress." And maybe you've said, "Well, I certainly can't go to this affair. I just don't have the right kind of a suit or necktie to wear." Well, consider the lilies of the field, how they grow. They toil not, neither do they spin. Well, they can't toil or spin, and yet God takes care of them. You toil and you spin, but don't let it become the burden to you. Of course a Christian ought to dress as stylishly as they possibly can, and ought to dress nicely. I think to be sloven in dress and to be sloven in our actions is really not honoring to God. And our Lord said, just look at the flower. Look what God does for it. God, I think, wants us to use color and be beautiful, as pretty as we can. Some of us don't have much to work with to begin with, but we ought to do the best we can with what we've got and look the best. Because he said concerning these, "Consider the lilies. And yet I say unto you that even Solomon in all of his glory was not arrayed like one of these." Now, God's able to clothe the grass of the field. Today it is, tomorrow it's gone. He's able to take care of you. So this idea of being overly anxious about the things of the world, may I say, this ought not to be our goal in life. We ought to put the "seek ye first the kingdom of God and his righteousness." And then, as he takes care of the flowers and the birds, he'd take care of you. But the thing to do is put him first. "Take therefore no thought," no anxious thought, "for the morrow. For the morrow shall take thought for the things of itself, sufficient unto the days the evil thereof." And someone has said that today is the tomorrow that we worried about yesterday. That's it. And how true that is for many of us. Now, chapter 7. We come to the last chapter, and you have here the relationship of the child of the king with other children of the king, and it must be maintained by prayer. Then he gives some final warnings here. He says, "Judge not that ye be not judged." And believe me, that's one that has really been misunderstood. It doesn't mean a child of God is forbidden to judge others. But it means this, judge not that you be not judged. It means to decide, to distinguish, but it also means to condemn. It means to avenge, and it actually can mean to damn. It means here that we are not to judge the inward motives in the same sense of condemning, because you do not know why your brother did that. We can't understand it. We can only see the outward acts, and he doesn't forbid us judging wrong actions and evil actions, as we're going to see. But the point is, judge not that ye be not judged, for with what judgment ye judge, ye shall be judged, and with what measure ye meet, it shall be measured to you again. Well, it means simply this. If you are harsh in your judgment of others, you will be known as that kind of a person who's harsh in his judgment of others. There are certain people. You know them. I know them. Somebody says, don't pay any attention to what he says or she says. They never have a good word. Well, you see, they're being judged by the way they judge. That's what he's saying here. And now he says, why beholdest thou the mote that's in thy brother's eye, but considerest not the beam that's in thine own eye? And actually, what he's talking about here is a little piece of sawdust, and you judge that piece of sawdust in your brother's eye, and you got a whole log, a great big redwood log, in your own eye. That is exactly what our Lord is saying here in this connection. Now, he says that you're no position to do that. Or how wilt thou say to thy brother, let me pull out the mote out of thine eye, and behold, a beam is in thine own eye. You're no position to judge. Thou hypocrite, first cast out the beam out of thine own eye, and then shalt thou see clearly to cast out the mote out of thy brother's eye. And this matter of harsh judgment is certainly something that we need to be very careful of. The Lord, I think, makes it very clear that we are not to sit in harsh judgment. But he also said, by their fruits ye shall know them. And sure, we got to determine what's fruit. And the late Dr. James McGinley, he put it in his rather unique fashion. He says, I'm no judge, but I'm a fruit inspector. And we can really tell whether a Christian's producing fruit or not. Now, he's putting us now on the horns of a dilemma. He says, give not that which is holy unto the dogs, neither cast ye your pearls before swine, lest they trample them under their feet and turn again and rend you. Now, you've got to determine who the dogs are, haven't you? This is not a four-legged dog he's talking about. And you have to determine who the pigs are, the swine. And you're not to cast pearls before swine, or give that which is holy to dogs. Therefore, there is a judgment that you and I need to make. There are certain places that not be worthwhile to say a word. I remember a friend of mine was in the Tennessee legislature. He was a heavy drinker, and he got marvelously, wonderfully converted. And when I go down to Florida, in fact, when I'm in Boca Raton, Florida, I see him down there. He's a really choice servant of God today, and how he's changed. He's a different man than he was when I knew him as a young fella, and of course I was different then also because he and I ran around together. Practically an alcoholic. His wife left him and home broken up, it looked like, and then he had this marvelous conversion. And he was in the legislature, and the fellas knew how he drank, and they heard he got religion, as they called it, when he came in. One day, they all were looking him over, and finally, one got up and addressed the chairman of the meeting and said, I make a motion that we hear a sermon from Deacon so-and-so. Everybody laughed. He got up. He was equal to the occasion. He said, I'm sorry, I don't have anything to say. He said, my Lord told me not to cast my pearls before swine. And he sat down. They never asked him anymore, and they never ridiculed him anymore. There are certain ones won't do you any good to speak to them. You're wasting your time. Well, he tells us what we're to do. Ask, and it shall be given you. Seek, and ye shall find. Knock, and it shall be opened unto you. For everyone that asketh receiveth, and he that seeketh findeth, and to him that knocketh it shall be opened. Now, very candidly, ask, seek, and knock refers definitely to this. Now, you may be able to use it in other relations, and I'm sure you can, but this is what it has reference to. Now you've met a person. How are you to treat that person? Are you to judge them harshly? or is this a swine or a dog? Now, when I start out from home in the car of a morning, and I always ask the Lord, I tell him I'm going to meet some new people today, and I want him to tell me how I'm to act. There are some people that will need my help, and I can help them, and I want to be able to put my arm around them and help them. But there's some other people that I meet, I better be careful. They'll put a knife in my back. And I've been taken in. Oh, you'd be surprised how many times I've been taken in by those that ought not to be taken in by. I can tell you many instances. I don't have time today of how I've been taken in. Isn't it interesting that Peter in the early church, he knew Ananias and Sapphira were lying? I can never tell when a fellow's lying. We don't have that spiritual discernment today that they had in the early church. I think it's a gift today. I think some people have it. To tell the truth, I think my wife has it. I've found out that she's warned me about several individuals. She said, be careful there. And others, she said, I think you ought to help so-and-so. And I found out that her judgment's been good, lots better than mine is. Probably a woman has a little better spiritual discernment in these matters. May I say to you, this is important, you see. And we are to go and make it a matter of prayer. When you meet new friends, do you ever ask God to make it clear to you how you're to treat them? Well, I found out it's a good idea to do that. And then he goes on to say that God wants to help you in these matters. What man is there of you whom if his son asks bread, will he give him a stone? Ask a fish, he give him a serpent? And he says, if you being evil know how to give good gifts unto your children, how much more shall your Father, which is in heaven, give good things to them that ask him? Now the golden rule comes in right here. Therefore, and that's the most important word here. Therefore, all things whatsoever ye would that men should do to you, do you even so to them, for this is the law and the prophet. All right, you meet somebody. How are you going to treat them? You don't know. You're not to judge. But the other time, if it's a dog or a swine, you sure better know, because I tell you, the swine will kill you. I've discovered that. You have to watch. There's a lot of phonies today. Well, what do you do? Make it a matter of prayer. Therefore, all things whatsoever ye would that men should do to you. This is the principle that you should operate on, therefore. But may I say, all of this comes together in one package. Don't lift the golden rule out and say, I live by it. Let's understand what the Lord's talking about. Now he says, enter in at the straight gate. Wide is the gate. Broad is the way that leadeth to destruction. Many there be which go in that, because straight is the gate, narrow is the way which leadeth unto life, few there be that find it. Now the picture he's given here is not the old picture of a big broad way with a lot of fun on it and a very narrow way. What he's given is a picture really of a funnel. You enter the funnel at the broad way, but it keeps narrowing down until you come to death and destruction and hell. The other one, you begin at the narrow part, and that's where Christ is. He's the way, the truth, and the life. And you enter there, and he says, I've come that they might have life, and they might have it more abundantly. And the more you walk with him, the wider it gets. Remember in Ezekiel, out from the throne there came a river. It was just a little stream at first. It widened out, and finally it became an ocean. That's what it means, become a child of God. It gets better every day when you're a child of God. That's what he's talking about here. Now he says, beware of false prophets. The church is to beware of false teachers. But they all come to you in sheep's clothing, but inwardly they're ravening wolves. Ye shall know them by their fruits. And that's a good way. Do men gather grapes of thorns or figs of thistles? He says you're to know them by their fruits. That's the thing we should watch for in the lives of these. And now he says, not everyone that says unto me, Lord, Lord's going to enter into the kingdom of heaven. You can run around and mouth about living by the Sermon on the Mount, but he that doeth the will of my Father, which is in heaven. How about doing it, my friend? And if you do his will, you'll come to him as Savior and recognize you need a Savior. Many will say to me in that day, Lord, Lord, have we not prophesied in thy name, in thy name cast out demons? And in thy name done many wonderful things. Well, you say to me, why, these miracle workers today, you know God's with them. Are you sure of that? Then will I profess unto them, I never knew you. Depart from me, ye that work iniquity. Therefore, whoso heareth these sayings of mine, doeth them. I liken him unto a wise man that built his house upon a rock. Rain descended, floods came, the winds blew, beat upon that house. If you come to him, he's the foundation. No other foundation can any man lay than that which is laid, which is Jesus Christ. Now, when you come to him and rest in him, you can build on that foundation. And you can build a life that has fruit in it, not by your own effort, but that which the Holy Spirit produces, that which is gold and precious stones and silver. And then there is the other house, and that house is built on sand. What is that sand? That's human goodness, human effort, the old weakness of the flesh. My friend, may I say to you, you need something better than you have to offer today. And he concludes this by saying, for he taught them as one having authority and not as the scribe. That's the kind of a teacher he was. He came teaching with authority. He's not just repeating something. And you and I today need to recognize that we haven't anything to say unless we can say it with authority, unless you believe it. I don't want to hear a man giving me a string of theories that he's never tried them at all. He knows nothing about them. Today, we have a gospel to give. A message to give, a message of salvation. And we know it works because it's worked in our case. And we have the witnesses of others. And it's by coming to Christ. Friends, the Sermon on the Mount, it's a glorious passage of Scripture. Don't bypass it. Don't say it's not for today. It is. And if you read it aright, it's going to bring you to the person of Jesus Christ. You're going to come to him and you're going to say, Lord, you've said these things, and I don't measure up to them. And I know you want them done, and I can't do them in my own strength. And I'm guilty before you. I've fallen short, and I need your mercy. I need you as a Savior. And you turn to him, then he gives you the Holy Spirit that he might produce these things in your life. And so today, all of us are building. Where are you building your house? You're building it on the rock foundation, which is Christ. Sure, you got to have good works, not to be saved, but to demonstrate to others you need that fruit. Are you building on the foundation? Are you just building out there on the sand? That won't stand the white light of his presence. Oh, that you and I might be brought to Christ through the Sermon on the Mount. And so until next time, may the Lord richly bless you, my beloved.
0: Yes, the Sermon on the Mount goes much deeper than the simple meaning of stories. In our next study, Dr. McGee gives us an extra lesson just on the Sermon on the Mount. 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If your heart's inclined to go even deeper, discover the many free resources that we make available to you over at ttb.org. 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However you hop aboard the Bible bus, we really do want to know, and your quick feedback helps us map the route as we follow God's leading to take his whole word to his whole world. So thanks for punching your ticket and riding along with us. Now join me this weekend for Dr. McGee's never-before-aired sermon, John the Baptist and John the Prophet. And then meet me back here as we're ready to drive back into Matthew 5. Maybe someone that you know would benefit from joining us on Through the Bible. Why don't you invite them? scooch over in your seat on the Bible bus and make a little room for one more. I'm Steve Schwetz. For the whole Through the Bible family, we're praying that you would know the peace of God through our Lord Jesus Christ.

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0: Time now for the Northside Baptist Church of Winston-Salem program with the pastor, Reverend Randy Hicks.
1: All right, I'm Randy Hicks. Thank you for tuning in today. We're in Philippians chapter 4, verse 4 through 7. This being the Friday broadcast, I'll read those verses. We'll do a little bit of reviewing, and we'll finish out our lesson for this week. The Bible says in Philippians chapter 4, verse 4, probably the greatest verse, perhaps, in the book of Philippians, rejoice in the Lord, most well-known. Let me put it like probably the most well-known verse. Rejoice in the Lord always. And again, I say rejoice. Rejoice in the Lord always. And again, I say rejoice. I think to be a rejoicer, and I tell you that I've been saved for over 30 years, and I have noticed through the years, and I've been around. Amen. I've been around, and I've been taking notes, and I've been watching, and most of the time, Christians, how do you become a Christian preacher? You follow Christ. You take Christ as your Savior. You follow Christ. You say, preacher, if I just join the church, I become a Christian. No, you become a church member. You say, preacher, if I just join the church and get baptized, you'd be a baptized church member. That doesn't mean you're a believer. Believe on the Lord Jesus Christ, and thou shalt be joined the church. Believe on the Lord Jesus Christ, and thou shalt be get baptized. No, no, 1,000 times no. Believe on the Lord Jesus Christ, and thou shalt be saved from your sins. So the Bible says, and rejoice in the Lord always. And again, I say rejoice, and I believe that the rejoicing of the Lord you have to train yourself to do that. You have to train yourself to rejoice in the Lord in the good times. Therefore, when the bad times come, you're more apt to rejoice in the Lord, because there's not a footnote here that says, rejoice in the Lord in the good times. Oh, no, it says rejoice in the Lord in the good times and the bad times, on the sunny days and the rainy days. In the days when you go to the doctor and get a good report, praise the Lord. When you get a bad report, understand this, God loves me and he died for me. And whatever I go through, he'll go through it with me. He'll be a friend that sticketh closer than a brother. And understand this, my believing friend, all of us have got to die. We've all got an appointment unto death. It is appointed unto men once to die, and after this we're going to be judged. Understand that. Death should not. Hey, listen, all my grandpas are dead on my maternal side and my paternal side. All my grandmas are dead on my maternal side and my paternal side. My mom and daddy's dead. All the uncles on my paternal side are dead. Oh, death comes. Why does this shake us up? Graveyards are full of people that lived and went through the motions of life like we do, but they're going to die. And understand this, rejoice in the Lord always. And again, I say, rejoice. And there's no disclaimer, there's no footnote that says, yeah, you rejoice in the Lord in the good time. No, you rejoice in the Lord always. Now let's move on. Then I told you on Tuesday, the forbearance of the Lord. Verse number 5, let your moderation be known unto all men. Hey, let the gentleness that you have and you've learned as you've progressed in Christ, that's why you hold the door for the little black lady or the little yellow lady or the little white lady or the wealthy lady or the poor lady or the little old lady that's got money or the little old man that lives in a mansion or the little old man that's a pauper. That's why you don't show favoritism to people. You let your moderation be known. Look what the Bible says. Let your gentleness be known unto all men or just the men you like. Oh, the Bible says that if a man have friends, let him show himself to be friendly. Isn't that something? If a man have friends, let him show himself to be friendly. Now, understand this. Your gentleness, and I think I told you a little bit of this. You know, it's not in my nature to be gentle. It's not in my nature to be kind. Everybody's got a nature. I've met some women before. I thought, boy, aren't they sweet? And I believe they were sweet before they got saved, and they're sweet after they got saved. And I had a coarse nature before I was saved. And I had a cursing nature before I was saved. So if you hear me preaching or you meet me somewhere and you get back in your car and you say, "Aunt Randy's a sweet man," or "Randy's a gentle man," or "I like Randy." Well, you need to understand this. Any gentleness and any kindness and any sweetness I have, Jesus Christ gave it to me. I was at a funeral one time. I might have preached the funeral. I can't remember. But I was preaching. After I got done preaching, a woman came up to me and she said, "Preacher, I listen to you on the radio every day." I said, "Thank you." She said, "You know, I thought you'd be a lot younger than you are." She said, "Preacher, I thought you'd be a lot younger than you are." I said, "Ma'am, everything I am, I attribute it to the Lord. If I look old, if I look young, hey, everything that I have, I attribute it to the Lord. So let your moderation be known of all men." And then the latter part of that verse, I talked about this on Wednesday, so good. The Lord's at hand. The Lord's near. And I told you just two things. The Lord's near to save sinners. I think it's always in the will of God to pray that you'd save my brother, you'd save my sister, you'd save my mama, my daddy, my cousin, save old so-and-so down on the job, save my neighbor. I believe it's always in the will of God for us to say, "Save old brother so-and-so, save old sister so-and-so." I believe it's always in the will of God to say, "Lord, I pray you'd save my family or they're going to die and go to hell." I believe that's always in the will of God. The Lord's at hand. The Lord's near. And one of the points I wrote down in the margin of my Bible, let your moderation be known of all men. The Lord is at hand. He's near to save sinners. That's what I wrote down, to save sinners. And then I wrote down to empower his servants. The Lord's at hand to save sinners. And the Lord's at hand to empower me and empower you that know the Lord, that will live for the Lord, will try to influence people toward the Lord, and will try to build up his kingdom. The Lord is near. The Lord is at hand to give power to his servants. I know that I need power. I know that I need knowledge. I know that I need intelligence. I know I need to decipher what's right and what's wrong. I know I need to be able to rightly divide the Word of God. So let your moderation be known of all men. The Lord is at hand. The Lord's near to save sinners, to empower servants. The Lord is at hand. I serve a God that's close by. I'm going to tell this little story. If I don't tell some of these stories when I think of them, I might not think of them for another 6 months. You know how when Peter, and I got to preach on this one day, when Peter, before Peter cursed and denied the Lord, Christ told Peter, said, "Peter, I prayed for you." Isn't that something? Christ praying for Peter, Christ praying for you, Christ praying for me. We're saved and he prays for us. The Son of God, he said, "Peter," and I'm paraphrasing, "Peter, Satan hath desired to sift you as wheat, but I prayed for you." And I was reading about this old Scottish preacher. This old Scottish preacher, 200 years ago, 150 years ago, he said, and boy, these are my sentiments. I know I live by faith. I know I'm saved by faith. And I'm not saved by hearing, by doing, or seeing, or hearing, or doing. But this old Scottish preacher said, "If I could just hear Christ praying for me in the next room." Because Christ told Peter, "Peter, I've prayed for you." I think it's in Luke, the Gospel of Luke. He said, "Peter, I've prayed for you. Satan wants to sift you as wheat." That old Scottish preacher said, "Oh, if I could just hear my Savior call my name in prayer in the next room," he said, "I wouldn't be afraid of a million enemies." Amen, preacher. Hey, can you say amen to that? In your cubicle, can you smile? In your shop, can you praise the Lord? Going down the road, can you smile and say hallelujah? That old Scottish preacher said, "If I could just hear my Lord in the next room call my name out in prayer, I wouldn't be afraid of a million enemies." And I say, amen, amen, amen. Now let's move on now. The Bible says, not only is the Lord near to save sinners, to empower saints, he prays for us. Let's move on to the next verse now. Says, be careful for nothing. Don't be anxious. Don't be worried. God's got things well in hand. You know, I met people before. I've worked with guys. Back when I was a young man, when I was in my 20s, and they worked for a factory, they were company men. That's what we call company men. And I really do think that they thought, and this is easy to do, they really thought that when I retire or when I retire and start drawing my Social Security, this place is shut down. I think I have seen men that, I've got my mind on a man that I knew. I didn't know him. In 1979, he was humped over with age and he was getting ready to retire. I was 19 and he was humped over with age and he was a man with no hair and he was a man. He was over some machines. He was a chief mechanic and he gave out the aura that I remember the night he retired and it was like, when I leave, this place is shut down. Guess what? Went right on. And I think there are some men and women that don't understand God's not in a panic. Everything's going the way God plans. God's a God of providence. Don't be anxious. Verse number six, don't be anxious for anything. But in everything, be a person that prays. It doesn't mean that you're a flippant person, but God does have things well under control. And when you die, when I die, church's going to go right on. When you die, when the greatest preacher you know, the greatest preacher I know, when he dies, guess what? God's going to go right on. The gates of hell not going to prevail against the church. When Randy Hicks dies, put your name there. It's going to go right on. So don't be anxious. Don't be worried. God's got things well in hand. You say, well, preacher, things ain't going where they should go. Well, I know that. But God's got a plan. And God's going to win and Satan's going to lose and Satan's going to end up being thrown into the bottomless pit in the book of Revelation. He's never going to get out. He's going to go to hell, but he'll be loose for a little season, and then he'll be an angel come down with a great chain and throw him into the pit, the lake of fire. He'll never get out. See, I'm going to win inside. Isn't it easy to win? You know, when I was a young man, I had to learn how to lose, but winning's easy. I'm on the winning side. So you see that it says, be anxious over nothing. But in all things, make your requests made known unto God. Don't be anxious. Be thankful for what you have and then make your requests known unto God. And verse number 7, and then we're almost out of time. And the peace of God, which passeth all understanding. Oh, I can't explain it. But I don't go to bed worried about going to hell. I don't go to bed and say, what if I die tonight and go to that terrible place called hell? Not going to happen. I'm saved by the grace of God. Preacher, you're bragging again. Yeah, I'm bragging on Christ. If I got my just rewards, if I got what I deserve, I would go to hell. But good news. Jesus Christ, the Son of God, died on a Roman cross for sinners such as I. And Jesus Christ is the friend of sinners. And he came down here to pay sin's debt. And the wages of sin is death. And they have to be paid for. And here's the answer, the question I want to pose to you today. Will you take Christ as your Savior and he'll take your sin debts? Will you take Christ as Savior and stay out of hell? Will you take Christ as Savior and not have to go to hell and pay for your sins forever and never get them paid for? Will you, or will you reject Christ and say, I'll make it on my own? Or will you reject Christ and say, I'll join the church? Will you reject Christ and say, I'll get baptized? No hope in those things. No hope in a church without salvation. no hope in a baptism without repentance. There's no hope without Christ. Let us be dismissed in a word of prayer. Father, I pray that you will bless your word today. Father, I pray that it will fall on the good ground for us. In Christ's name we ask it. Amen and amen.
0: You've just heard the Northside Baptist Church of Winston-Salem program with their pastor, Reverend Randy Hicks. Correspondence may be addressed to Pastor Randy Hicks, P.O. 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
1: This is the Old Trailblazer broadcast. This is Pastor Albert Pendarvis, the Old Trailblazer, riding out on old Dan. Come on, Dan, let's go. Let's get a getting, and we got to get back in the saddle here. Been a good week. The Lord blessed us this week. Met some folks out there on the trail, and we're looking forward to the Lord's Day Sunday. And then also, let me tell the folks, we here at Radio Missions, we have what we call Fellowship Day, spring and summer, and it won't be long now till our Spring Fellowship Day, last Sunday in April. And folks come from all over the country, come here to be with us. Week before that, we have service every night. So kind of make your plan to be there. We have motels right here in Walker. We'd be glad to find out for you and get you a price on a best bet. And then come be with us. We have services every night for a week ahead of fellowship time. And then just come be with us. I tell folks, come on, we'll drive a nail up and hang you on a nail if you can make it. And the Lord blesses those times. And we're here getting kind of halfway getting ready for it now, getting out the magazine and those things. But Old Trailblazer is bringing you some studies now on the work of the Holy Spirit. I know I'm not adequate to do that. I mentioned that in our last study, that I reasoned with the Lord. Lord, you know I'm not able. You know I'm not worthy. You know I'm not capable. Lord, you take charge. You put my tongue on the right words, Lord. Give me the vocabulary. Give me the grace. Give me the love that it takes to send out the message. We're looking at this study on the work of the Holy Spirit now in relation to the Lord, the Holy Spirit and Christ. In the first place, we see that the Lord Jesus was born of the Holy Spirit. As we turn to the Word of God, we find there in Matthew 1:18, "Now the birth of Jesus Christ was on this wise. When his mother Mary was vowed to Joseph, before they came together, she was found with child of the Holy Ghost. Then Joseph, her husband, being a just man and not willing to make her a public example, was minded to put her away privately. But while he thought on these things, behold, an angel of the Lord appeared unto him in a dream, saying, Joseph, thou son of David, fear not to take thee Mary thy wife, for that which is conceived in her is of the Holy Ghost. Then in Luke 1 we find, "And the angel answered and said unto her, The Holy Ghost shall come upon thee, and the power of the highest shall overshadow thee. Therefore also that holy thing which shall be born of thee shall be called the Son of God." Now, my friend, would you go back and read the account of the birth of our Lord there in those days? We're not talking about, I'm talking about the serious things. Holy Spirit said he's born of the Holy Spirit. We generally speak this of the virgin birth, which is being flatly denied today on many circles, not only by the world, but a greater percent of Christendom, so-called. Once the virgin birth of Christ is denied and ruled out, you have no Savior. Poor, crippled humanity, totally depraved, with no righteousness, no goodness, but two crutches to walk on. One is the sure word of God, and the other is blood redemption in Christ. Now, let me mention to you, I'm sure that most of you who hear me are aware, they realize that many of the new version of the Bible are being watered down, a lot of the things taken out of it, the reality of Christ in some of it, the virgin birth of Christ, the soon coming of Christ, and it's just a watered down version. We here at Radio Missions have a radio Bible and bookstore. We sell nothing but the King James Version Bible. We sell the old Puritan preachers, the old divines, Mac Shane, Bunyan, Gill, and Spurgeon, and all of those old divines. And that's what's the thrust of our ministry here. That's where I learned what little bit I learned from those old pastors and preachers of yesteryear. And they're just as fresh today. They tell you how the Lord saved them. There's none of this fluff. They have no fluff in those old books, my friend. But if you like, I'll send you a copy of our catalog. You might want to be interested in some of them. But listen, let's go back. Listen, and when you once deny the virgin birth, you deny the Word of God. And then you deny the Word of God, you set aside blood redemption. Therefore, tell me, what would you and I have to rest upon? Human philosophy is sinking sand.

0: man. But thank God, the Bible is the Word of God. Whether you believe it or whether any man believes it, thank God I believe it. The Lord, it takes grace, my friend, to believe it. It does. Now, nowadays, with Satan on every hand, and a lot of our pastors are satanic led and just not saved, and they're going on flying by the seat of their pants, so to speak. I've talked to plenty of them. I have. They have no reality of Christ. We have a booklet here by Pastor Shelton, Christ, a Living Reality. If you write me or call me, I'll send it to you. It's an eye-opener. It'll be an eye-opener to you, my friend. Listen, one day the Lord saved me, and I know I'm saved. I know Christ is my substitute. I know that He paid my sin debt, and I make folks mad here by telling them that there's no sin registered in heaven against the old trailblazer, not one past sin, not one future sin, not one present sin. Can you say that, my friend? That's not bragging. It's not bragging, my friend. That's the truth. You call it bragging if you want to. No. Many of you, I don't know if many of you ever remember, old Dizzy Dean was a baseball player, and he finally got around to being an announcer on it, and he called the games, and he had South Mississippi, he had that same kind of talk we have, and he would tell some stories, and some of the guys would kind of call him on it about bragging. He said, look, if you can do it, it ain't bragging. If you do it, it ain't bragging. The Lord saved me, that ain't bragging. That's telling you the truth, my friend. But listen, I know that He paid my sin debt because He's very God. He's a God-man. Therefore, my surety. Yours too, if you've trusted Him. Let me ask you that. Have you trusted the Lord? You say, well, I don't know if I'm saved or not. Well, ask the Lord to show you. I don't come here with doom and gloom, my friend. Christ is a living reality. Christ is on the throne. He said He's ever ready to save souls. He said He's long-suffering. He said He's not weary from saving, my friend. He said His ear is not heavy, nor His arm shortened that He cannot. I mean, we don't limit the Lord, my friend. No. Christ is on the throne. As long as there's life, there's hope. You say, what about deathbed repentance? Well, let me ask you this. Is that what you're banking on? You may get sick or hurt and go into a coma, never regain consciousness. You may get in an accident, never regain consciousness. You can't. But I tell you this, as long as there's breath, there's hope. As long as there's breath, my friend. That old sinner there on the cross, he had so-called deathbed repentance, didn't he? His blood was oozing out of his body. And he said, Lord, would you remember me when you go into your paradise? That was deathbed repentance. Oh, my friend, listen. Therefore, he's my surety. And if you've come to him as a poor old sinner, and we'll get to heaven, how? On his righteousness. How are you going to get to heaven? On your righteousness? On your bank account? On your estate? What you have piled up, my friend, won't last long. No. I heard an old country comedian one day talking about that. He said, well, you can't take it with you because your arm would be so stiff you couldn't get it out of your pocket. That's a joke, but I'm telling you it's the truth. Let me call your attention to another fact. And that is, the life of Christ was guarded and guided by the Holy Spirit from His birth to His water baptism. And Luke 2 says that. And He said unto them, how is it that ye sought me? Wist ye not that I must be up and about my Father's business? And they understood not the saying that He spoke unto them. And He went with them and came to Nazareth and was subject unto them. But His mother kept all these things in her heart. You ought to go there and read that verse. Go there and read that passage in Luke 2:49. Go there and read that tonight or tomorrow when you get home. And listen, He kept all those things in her heart. And Jesus, this was while He was young, Jesus increased in wisdom and stature and in favor with God and man. Yes, the Holy Spirit overshadowed Him, guarded Him, guided Him, kept Him forever. Listen, for over 30 years of his earthly life before he was even revealed as a Messiah. Now, let me bring you this truth. The Lord guides you and me. He's a believer of the Lord. The Lord knows. He knows when you lay down at night. I tell my folks here, and I'm not an authority, you know that. But I believe it from birth. Every one of us, every one of God's elect, has a guardian angel that watches over us. I've been in many places where my body should, my life should have been snapped out. The Lord took care of me. Back in my unsaved days when I had no regard for life nor limb, I can look back now. I couldn't see it then. I can look back and see, my friend. Oh, how that the Lord protected me. That's what the Lord does to his children. He says we're the apple of his eye. That's a beautiful statement, isn't it? Apple of his eye. That's what I have, five beautiful great-grandchildren, three boys and two girls, and they are the apple of my eye. I would do anything in this world to take care of them, never let them get hurt, never let them get injured, because they're the apple of my eye. Just equate that with the Lord God of heaven who died and shed his precious blood for you, sinner. And me, sinner, oh, my friend. And then you think, the scripture says, no man can pluck us out of his hand. Why? Because the Holy Spirit hovers over us, in essence, takes care of us, keeps us day by day. And I tell you, I wish I could come sit down by your side and drink a cup of coffee with you and tell you how the Lord loves sinners. And then invite you to come be with us. You don't have to wait till fellowship day. Come on, be with us. We're here in Walker, Louisiana. We got off I-12, and it's not very far from anywhere. But, my friend, we just poor old sinners saved by grace. We have a beautiful chapel here and a beautiful bookstore. And come on, be with us. And write me and tell me you're coming. We have truckers stop by here, pull the old big truck out in the back there in the yard, spend the night with us. And what grace. What grace it is. And then they take a big armful of booklets and give them out in the break room there at the truck stop and the fuel places. And I praise the Lord for that. Would you like to do that? We'll send you some printed page booklets, just little small booklets, about 20 pages, 30. And they're easy to put in your purse, lady. And take them with you to the drugstore or to the nursing home. I know a lot of you folks probably visit the nursing home. And somebody there, leave them on the table there in the break room. And most of the time, the nurses, they'll tell you, oh, sure, folks, our folks love to read, and it'd be a blessing to them. I've gotten letters from folks who told me they picked them up in a nursing home. I had one lady wrote me, said she picked up one on the street where it fell out of a garbage can, and they said it blessed her heart. I don't have to know those people. I just get their mail, and they write me and tell me that. It's trailblazer, go on. I got folks listening to me all over Georgia, North Carolina, South Carolina, Washington, D.C., West Virginia, Virginia, Pennsylvania. Oh, my friend. And then in Chicago and all up in there, Yazoo. Oh, my friend. In Michigan and wherever. Would you sit down and write me a note? You don't have to write a long letter. I'm not sitting here begging you for money. I don't do that. If you want to help me with the broadcast, that's fine. But the Lord will move your heart to do it, my friend. And old trailblazer Pastor Shelton used to say he could pray money out of somebody's pocket. I can't do that. I never try, and I don't want to. But you write me, let me hear from you. Remember, my mailing address is Old Trailblazer, Post Office Box 1810, Walker, Louisiana, 70785. And my phone number here is area code 225-664-8658. Goodbye, and God bless you.
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1: Hello, everyone, and welcome to the Gospel Hour. I'm David Green, director of the Gospel Hour, inviting you to stay tuned with us for the next half hour as we bring you a great old Christian song today and wind down this week's installments in our series of messages on the rapture of the church as preached and taught by my late father, Dr. Oliver B. Green. I do want to let you know that this series will end next Friday, which is only 2 days prior to the anniversary of his death on July 26, 1976. Don't miss a single installment. Well, right now, let's hear An Old Account Settled, and then Dr. Green.

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1: Lead us, Father, guide us, O God, in Jesus' name, as we study today. Save souls, bless believers, for Christ's sake. He's worthy. Amen. Now, I've given you scripture after scripture after scripture to show you how terrible and horrible the tribulation period will be. Now, we know there will be a tribulation period. We have the pre-trib rapture people, the post-trib, the mid-trib, and of course we have premillennialists, postmillennialists, amillennialists, and so forth. Almost everyone who professes religion, I want to say this correctly, I don't want to make a statement that is not true, but almost every person that professes religion believes that somewhere out yonder in the future there will be a time of tribulation. Now, let me answer this question. And if you have not thought about it, maybe you will think about it. What is the purpose of the tribulation? If God allows it, God not only allows it, God participates. And since God participates, and since it is God who pours out wrath, and I gave you scripture after scripture after scripture, an entire broadcast a few days ago, I gave you scriptures proving that it is the Lord God Almighty and not the Antichrist that pours out the wrath upon the people here upon the earth. Now, it is true that he will persecute the Jews, Israel. It is true that he will persecute the people of Israel. But this tribulation, the great tribulation, reaches to the ends of the earth, every square foot of this earth. Now, what is the purpose of the tribulation? Why does God allow it? Why does God permit it? Why is God a part of it? Now, God does not do anything unless God has a reason, unless there is a purpose. Now, listen, in the book of Daniel, and if you have your Bibles open, turn please to Daniel chapter 9. And in chapter 9, we have the vision. God gave Daniel a vision of 70 weeks, the vision of the 70 weeks of prophecy. Now, we find, beginning of verse 3, Daniel's prayer and confession. Daniel prayed to God, and he confessed sin. He said, we've sinned, we've committed iniquity, we've done wickedly, we've rebelled, even by departing from thy precepts and from thy judgments. Now, all down through there, Daniel is praying and confessing to God. And then we read in verse 20. Now, I'm skipping all of this. I hope you'll read every bit of it. I hope you'll read all of chapter 9. But I'm skipping these verses because you can read them. And what I want to read primarily begins with verse 20. While I was speaking and praying and confessing my sin and the sin of my people Israel and presenting my supplication before the Lord my God for the holy mountain of my God. Yea, while I was speaking in prayer, even the man Gabriel, whom I had seen in the vision at the beginning, being caused to fly swiftly, touched me about the time of the evening oblation. And he informed me and talked with me and said, O Daniel, I am now come forth to give thee skill and understanding. Now listen, beloved, I believe the Bible literally. I believe that Gabriel came to Daniel literally. And I believe he talked to Daniel. And here's what he did. At the beginning, he said to Daniel, Gabriel talking to Daniel, and this is Daniel 9:23. I hope you have your Bibles open. If you do not, please write down Daniel chapter 9 and read all of it after I leave the radio. At the beginning of thy supplications, the commandment came forth, and I am come to show thee, for thou art greatly beloved. Therefore, understand the matter and consider the vision. Now, Gabriel is giving to Daniel the account that God gave Gabriel to give to Daniel. 70 weeks are determined upon thy people and upon thy holy city to finish the transgressions and to make an end of sins and to make reconciliation for iniquity and to bring in everlasting righteousness and to seal up the vision and prophecy and to anoint the most holy. Now, I'm going to stop right there just a moment. Now, down here, 70 weeks, this, in the original language of the book of Daniel, this could have been translated 77s. These weeks represent years. Now, This is proven because the next verse tells us some things that have happened literally, and they have happened in the exact space of time that is marked off by the Holy Spirit and pinned down by Daniel, given to Daniel by Gabriel. Now watch this very closely. 70 weeks, now that means 70 weeks of years, and 70 times 7 is 490 years. Now you say, preacher, it's been a long time since Daniel lived. Yes, it has. And God is working according to plan and program, and God's schedule is running as it is supposed to run, so don't get excited. Now watch this very closely. 7 weeks, 70 weeks are determined upon thy people, Daniel, thy people. Now those who make no distinction between Israel and the church, now I say this tenderly and lovingly. I'm not sarcastic. I'm not sacrilegious. I'm not holier than thou. And I don't know it all. There's a lot I don't know. I learn every day. There's a lot I learn, but I learn also that there is so much that I need to learn. Now, I'm not a know-it-all. I don't know it all. But let me tell you something. If you do not know the difference between Israel and the church, you need to study your Bible. Because the church and Israel are not one and the same, and the church did not inherit the promises of Israel. And even though Israel is blinded in part today, God will turn again to the nation, and God will save his people. And Jacob will be saved out of the great tribulation. Determined upon thy people, Israel. Now, the tribulation, the number one purpose of the tribulation is to prepare the nation Israel for her king, King Jesus. John the Baptist came announcing to Israel the king. Jesus, when he called his disciples, he said, go to the lost sheep of the house of Israel, and he commanded them, do not go to the Gentiles. Do not go in the way of the Gentiles. Now, it was to the Jew first, my friend. It was to the Jew first and then to the Gentile, the gospel message. When John the Baptist came on the scene, he preached, repent, the king is coming. Make straight the path, the king is coming. And then when the disciples were anointed and God called, Jesus chose 12 disciples. He sent them to preach to the Jews, to Israel. And he said, go to the lost sheep of the house of Israel and do not go in the way of the Gentiles. So this, the first and the great purpose of the tribulation is to prepare the nation Israel for her king, King Jesus, the Messiah. The prophecy of Jeremiah 30 and verse 7, and that's about the time of Jacob's trouble, makes it clear that this time, that is during the tribulation, he's coming, that is, God will deal with the people, and then at the end of the tribulation, Jesus will be revealed, God will reveal Jesus as he stands on the Mount of Olives, and there in Zechariah 14:4 tells us that the mount will split. And Jesus will stand there on the mountain, and they'll see him, and they'll know him, and they'll receive him, and he'll become the king of the whole earth. Now, the prophecy of Jeremiah, and also, of course, many Ezekiel, Daniel, all, it specifically and definitely pinpoints Israel as the nation that will be primarily affected by the Great Tribulation, even though, that is, of course, they cannot be affected without touching the rest of the world and all other nations, and that will happen. But the number one purpose of the tribulation is to prepare the nation Israel for her Messiah. The tribulation is primarily Jewish. It will reach to the ends of the earth. But the fact that it is primarily Jewish is borne out in Daniel 12:1, Zechariah 13:8-9, Deuteronomy 4:30, Jeremiah 37, Ezekiel 20 and verse 37, and many, many other scriptures, even the Olivet Discourse of Christ in Matthew 24:9-26, and in the book of Revelation, chapter 7, verses 4 through 8, primarily 12, 1 and 2, and so on. All of this proves that the tribulation primarily concerns Daniel's people, the nation Israel. Now hear me and hear me carefully. Whether you believe it or not, whether you receive it or not, whether you accept it or not, the nation Israel has been, is now, and always will be God's elect nation. Now, the church is a heavenly people. We sit together in heavenly places in Christ Jesus right now. Our citizenship is in heaven, from whence we look for the Savior. Now, Israel is still looking for her king, and he's coming. He's coming, and he's coming to Israel when he comes with the church, not for the church. When Jesus returns with his bride, he will return to Israel. He will stand on the Mount of Olives in Jerusalem. Now, listen very carefully. I'm not trying to tell you something, most of it, that you don't already know, but some of you need this, and I want you to pay very close attention. So, number one, the vision was concerning thy people, Daniel, your people, Daniel, and upon thy holy city. Now, that's Jerusalem. Jerusalem, beloved, is the holy city of Daniel and the holy city of Israel, Jerusalem. Now, these 70 weeks are determined, 77s, 490 years are determined, number one, to finish transgressions. Now, Daniel was weeping and praying and confessing his sin and the sin of Israel against God. They had transgressed. And so this is to finish transgression and to make an end of sins and to make reconciliation for iniquity and bring in everlasting righteousness and to seal up the vision and prophecy and to anoint the most holy, and that's Jesus, King of kings, King of the whole earth. Now, that's the number one purpose. Now, watch this very closely. Verse 25, know therefore and understand that from the going forth of the commandment to restore and build Jerusalem unto Messiah, the prince shall be 7 weeks and 62 weeks. The street shall be built again and the wall even in troublesome times. Now, I have all of this outlined in my commentary on Daniel. It would take at least 2 or 3 broadcasts to give it to you. And I've done it in the past when we studied Daniel and Revelation. And I will not do it now. And I'll say this, thousands of you have my book. Thousands of you have the book of Daniel. And you can look at chapter 9 and you'll see that we have outlined for you the 70 weeks. Now, let me point out something. He said, know and understand from the going forth of the commandment to restore and to build Jerusalem. You remember Jerusalem was leveled in 70 AD by Titus the Roman. It was leveled. Not one stone was left upon another. And there was a command to rebuild. Now, from that very day unto Messiah, the prince, shall be 7 weeks, 62. Now, listen. 60, 1 is 20, 60 is 60. 2 is 2, and that's 62, and 7 makes 69. It shall be 7 weeks, 60 weeks, and 2 weeks. That's 69. 69 weeks, the street shall be built. And after 62 weeks shall Messiah be cut off, but not for himself. And the people and the prince of the prince that shall come shall destroy the city and the sanctuary, and the end thereof shall be with a flood, as shall thereof shall be with a flood, and unto the end of the war desolations are determined. Now listen, beloved, the 69 weeks of this prophecy, 69 sevens, have been literally fulfilled to the very day. Now, why shouldn't I expect the 70th one to be literally fulfilled? Now, the post-trib people tell us that it's history, that all of this has been fulfilled. But I pointed out to you time and again when we were reading the scriptures describing the tribulation, nothing like that has ever happened. There's never been a time when the sun turned black as sackcloth of hair, when the moon became as blood, when the stars fell like figs to the earth, There's never been a time when all the fresh water was turned to blood. In Egypt we had blood, but not all the fresh water in all the world. There's never been a time when the sea was changed to blood. There's never been a time when we had hailstones weighing 100 to 300 pounds fell. There's never been a time when men were covered with running sores and scorched with heat and blacked out in darkness, and they cursed God and did not repent, but they blasphemed God because of their misery and because of the darkness. There has never been a time, beloved, when an image was built out of stone, cement, probably brick, mortar, I don't know, but it'll be a giant image, and that image will be made to speak. There has never been a time when a demon monstrosity came down announcing that he's God and reach up in the atmosphere and pull fire out of the air. Now that has never happened. And that will happen during the tribulation period. There has never been a time when men were stamped in their foreheads, and women, men, women, young men, young women. You can't buy or sell unless you have a stamp in your forehead or in your hand. There's never been a time when men have worn a stamp to buy groceries. Never. Now, don't let anybody tell you that the 70th week or the 70 weeks are history. 69 are, but 69 of these weeks are history. They've been literally fulfilled. And the 70th one is not history. It will be literally fulfilled. Just like it's laid down in the Word of God. Now, I said, number one, the first great purpose of the tribulation is to prepare the nation Israel for their king. Number two, the second great purpose in the tribulation is to pour out judgment on unbelieving nations the world over. The nations, all the earth will be affected. In Revelation 3:10, the Holy Spirit promises to keep the church from the hour of temptation, and that's the great tribulation, that will come upon the whole earth, world to try them that dwell upon the earth. Now, this takes in the whole wide world. Listen to this. Thus saith the Lord of hosts, behold, evil shall come forth from nation to nation, and a great whirlwind shall be raised up from the coast of the earth. And the slain of the Lord shall be at that day from one end of the earth even to the other end of the earth. They shall cry, scream, beg, neither gathered nor buried. Now listen, they won't be buried. They won't anybody weep for them. They'll weep, they'll scream, they'll beg for the rocks and mountains to fall on them. But the rocks and mountains will not fall on them. Read Jeremiah 25, 32 and 33. Jeremiah chapter 25, verses 32 and 33. And then read Revelation 6, the last part of the chapter. For behold, the Lord cometh out of his place to punish the inhabitants of the earth for their iniquity. Isaiah 26, 21. And for this cause, God shall send them strong delusion, that they should believe a lie, that they all might be damned, who believe not the truth, but had pleasure in unrighteousness. 2 Thessalonians 2 and verse 21. Number one, the tribulation is to prepare Israel for their king. Number two, the purpose of the tribulation is that the wrath of God will be poured out upon the wicked, ungodly, God-hating nations. Are you born again? If you're born again, you won't be here. If you're not born again, you could be here, because if the rapture takes place today, all of this will occur during the next 7 years. So if you're not saved, get saved now. Father, bear the message home to hearts today. God grant our Heavenly Father that every soul listening to me now who is not born again will believe on Jesus and be born again. Deepen conviction, O Lord, draw mightily and save many. Save poor lost church members who joined the church but they've never been saved. In Jesus' precious name we ask it. He's worthy. Amen.

0: friends. This is David Green joining you again as we bring today's program nearer to a close. Dr. Green has finished teaching us today, but I do have a few minutes left that I would like to share with you our very special gift offer K. Now, why is it special? Because we have put this together especially for this time in July to honor my father who died on July 26, 1976, 50 years ago when he passed away. And it's only by the Lord's will that this ministry is still going strong for Christ and winning souls each and every day. So we wanted to honor him with this offer. And of course, in our Monday through Friday broadcast, we are playing the very last series that he ever recorded, The Rapture of the Church. But now, about Gift Offer K, it contains my father's autobiography as well as four soul-winning booklets on prophecy. 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Then I urge you to order quantities to hand out and share in your community. These four are The End of the World, Fear, What's Next, and Millions Missing. Now, on the cover of Fear, we have little words like terror, riots, war, robbery, and so on. Now, all of this denoting fear of what's happening today. Then we have From Disgrace to Grace, my father's autobiography. The subtitle on the front is The Story of the Black Sheep of a Respectable Family and the Ministry He Founded. A wonderful, wonderful book. 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
0: 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I hope you received a blessing today and will tune in again each and every time you can. 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

0: 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It's a minute past 12 noon and time for the news. 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
3: AP News.
4: Good morning, I'm Ed Donahue. The CDC says lettuce from Mexico served by Taco Bells in Indiana, Kentucky, Michigan, Ohio, and West Virginia is the source of the widespread outbreak of diarrhea-causing parasite Cyclospora. A source tells the AP the lettuce came from Taylor Farms in Salinas, California. There have been a record number of Cyclospora cases in more than 30 states. Experts say not every recent illness might be caused by a single source. No credible evidence of election interference has come forward, but in his speech last night, President Trump says he is releasing previously classified documents related to the 2020 and 2018 elections.
5: No country can be great without fair and honest elections.
4: The AP's Eric Tucker reports the president pointed out China.
6: And that's because China is a country that U.S. officials have said preferred President Biden in the 2020 election. I thought it was notable that he did not mention Russia as a country that had interfered, even though Russia is known as one of the most egregious adversaries in this regard. And Russia, of course, preferred Donald Trump.
4: The Chinese government says the election interference claim is groundless. Smoke from wildfires in Canada and Minnesota is covering areas in the Midwest and the Northeast. Air quality is unhealthy. Samuel Etienne is visiting Chicago. He bought a mask and an emergency inhaler.
7: I do have asthma, but it rarely comes out. But something like this will definitely trigger it. So I wanted to be 100% certain I wouldn't have to, like, you know, run to the ER or anything like that.
8: We are united, and we put the power that comes from that unity at the service of people and places who have been waiting too long for politics to let them hope again. And that's what we're going to do, everybody. We're going to give them hope back.
4: Burnham is expected to become Prime Minister Monday. This is AP News.
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9: Here's news for WSYD and WPAQ. In Virginia, five people have been charged after Virginia Beach police conducted a human trafficking and vice operation on July 3rd. The department's Special Investigations Bureau conducted the operation, which was aimed at identifying human trafficking victims, reducing the demand for commercial sex, and targeting individuals seeking to exploit or recruit children for prostitution. Reports say there may be more charges and arrests pending further investigation and consultation with the Virginia Beach Commonwealth's Attorney's Office. Wildfires in Canada are affecting the air quality in parts of the Richmond Metro and southeastern Virginia. The smoke will be more concentrated today, likely causing visibility restrictions and further air quality alerts. The air quality will be unhealthy for children, older adults, and those with respiratory ailments. In North Carolina, after a lengthy statewide pilot program, automatic license plate readers are here to stay in the state. The newly passed state budget allows the NCDOT to enter into agreements with the SBI to, on state-owned land, place and use automatic license plate readers. The systems must be above ground, removable, and without combustible fuel. The placement of the license plate reader cannot, quote, unreasonably interfere with public utility facilities. The State Board of Elections has approved a new voting rule that will make it easier for officials to disqualify ballots from voters who don't provide identification. The rule, among others, was adopted in a 3-2 vote. The new voter ID rule would allow county election officials to disqualify ballots by a majority vote if they don't believe a voter's reason for failing to provide identification. Currently, this requires a unanimous vote of a county elections board, all of which are composed of 3 Republicans and 2 Democrats. Although several inches of rain have fallen in North Carolina over the last 2 weeks, nearly all of the state is still in a drought, and much of the Raleigh area remains in extreme drought. The most recent data says that a third of the state is also listed as in extreme drought. Meanwhile, a swath of central North Carolina is listed in exceptional drought, the most serious category. Republican Michael Whatley has launched a 7-figure ad campaign in his effort to fill Senator Tom Tillis's seat. According to reports, Whatley's ad buy is focused on streaming services. The former NCGOP chairman has consistently trailed Democratic challenger Roy Cooper in the polls and in fundraising, although recent polling shows that the gap between the candidates may be narrowing. That's news for WSYD and WPAQ.
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0: 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Looking at forecast this afternoon, patchy smoke, mostly sunny and hot with a high near 95 degrees with an east wind 3 to 5 miles per hour. Tonight, a slight chance of showers and thunderstorms before 11 p.m. Patchy smoke before 3 a.m., partly cloudy with a low around 72 degrees and a 20% chance of precipitation. On Saturday, a chance of showers and thunderstorms after 2 p.m. Increasing clouds and hot with a high near 93 degrees on Saturday with a 50% chance of precipitation. Saturday night, a chance of showers and thunderstorms before 8 p.m. Mostly cloudy with lows around 70 degrees with a light west wind and a 30% chance of precipitation. And then on Sunday, a slight chance of showers before 11 a.m. Calm winds becoming west around 5 miles per hour on Sunday afternoon with a 70% chance of precipitation and a high near 91 degrees on Sunday. Currently, it is 89 degrees and sunny here in Mount Airy, North Carolina at 9 minutes past 12 noon.
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3: All right, y'all be sure and tune in. Stay tuned in, I guess, at 1 o'clock. I'm going to be playing you some country music today, and I got some good ones lined up for you, so I'm looking forward to it. Hope you are as well. But right now, let's get back to some bluegrass music. Here's Carl Shiflett at the Big Country Show.

folks. Here we are again, the Skillet Lickers. Yes, that's Riley over here by me with the big guitar. Yes, that's Gid with that wild fiddle. Here's Fate over here with that mean banjo. So we're going to play you the tune that you've been calling for, Liberty, off of the corn liquor still, and Lord help us to get right.

0: There's some skillet liquors for you on the show this afternoon. That was Liberty. It's 12:32. 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
0: And taking a look at your Horizon Equipment Rentals weather forecast. This afternoon, patchy smoke, mostly sunny and hot with a high near 95 degrees. Tonight, a slight chance of showers and thunderstorms before 11 p.m. Then possibly a shower or two around midnight. Patchy smoke before 3 a.m., partly cloudy with a low around 72 degrees with a calm wind and a 20% chance of precipitation. On Saturday, a chance of showers and thunderstorms after 2 p.m., increasing clouds with a high near 93 degrees and a calm wind. Chance of precipitation for Saturday is at 50%, and on Saturday night, it drops down to 30% with lows around 70 degrees. And on Sunday, a slight chance of showers before 11 a.m. Sunny and hot on Sunday with a high near 91 degrees and a 70% chance of precipitation. Currently, it is 90 degrees and sunny here in Mount Airy, North Carolina. 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

0: There, Jimmy Martin and the Sunny Mountain Boys and the Arab Bounce. 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
1: AP News. I'm Ed Donahue. Britain is a step closer to getting a new prime minister. Andy Burnham was the only candidate to secure enough support from his fellow Labour lawmakers to replace Keir Starmer as leader of the governing party. The AP's Jill Lawless at 10 Downing Street reports Burnham should become prime minister Monday.
2: First, Starmer will travel a mile or so from here to Buckingham Palace and formally offer his resignation to King Charles III. The king will then invite Burnham to the palace, where he'll ask him to form a government. There's no need for an election. In Britain, governing parties can change their leaders in midterm without the need to seek a new mandate from voters.
1: Starmer announced last month he would resign. The family of David Brulette, an ICE officer who shot and killed a Colombian man in Maine, say the officer has a history of violence. Here's the AP's Donna Warder.
3: The Associated Press spoke with Brulette's ex-wife, Ashley, who says she was surprised to learn that her ex was working for ICE.
4: I was completely shocked because I'm like, how do you keep getting into these jobs where you're around guns all the time? He told me that I don't need to be answering questions for anybody, that all I needed to know was that it was a justified shooting and that he did do it. And then he's like, well, I need you to lie about my character, because this is how, like, this is what it comes down to, is like my character. I don't want you talking about any of the abuse in our relationship. Like, this is literally about me, actually. I told him that I was not going to lie for him.
3: The Associated Press tried to contact David Brulette by email and text. He has not responded. I'm Donna Warder.
1: The U.S. is expanding airstrikes against Iran by hitting more bridges and collapsing a tower at a key Iranian port. A local hospital says an Israeli strike on a funeral in the Gaza Strip killed at least 7 people. Flood warnings are still in effect in Texas as hard-hit areas begin cleanup. At least 2 people have died. Flood threats are expected to continue in Texas through the weekend. This is AP News.
0: And looking at the weather forecast here, 2 minutes past 1 o'clock. Patchy smoke, sunny and hot with a high near 96 degrees with a heat index value as high as 101 today. And tonight, patchy smoke before 3 a.m., partly cloudy with a low around 72 degrees. And on Saturday, showers and thunderstorms likely, mainly between 2 p.m. and 3 p.m., increasing clouds with a high near 89 degrees and a calm wind, chance of precipitation at 60%. And on Saturday night, a chance of showers and thunderstorms before 8 p.m., partly cloudy with a low around 70 degrees with a 30% chance of precipitation. And on Sunday, showers likely, possibly a thunderstorm after 2 p.m., partly sunny and hot with a high near 92 degrees. Currently, it is 91 degrees and sunny here in Mount Airy, North Carolina, at 3.5 minutes past 1 o'clock.

All right, just that time of week when we get to play some classic country music for you. And I get to do that today. So I don't know what to play. I just got a bunch of stuff piled up here to play, and I'm going to play some stuff that I like, and hopefully you'll like it as well. So let's go ahead and get her started. Here's Ray Price.

in Shreveport, Louisiana, with a pint of Smirnoff vodka by my bed. 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

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I went and closed the curtains and turned on the television. 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She was just a perfect stranger, Lord, I'd have to say she was.

0: There's Freddie Weller on the show for you there with Perfect Stranger. That's a song I remember from the 1970s. And I looked for that song all over the place one time. I was wanting a copy of it and just couldn't find it. This was before the internet got the way it is now. Nowadays, you can find anything on the internet. But I looked all around for that record and I never could find it. But would you believe Freddie Weller played a show at the Carroll County High School in Hillsville, Virginia? I went to see him, and I bought the CD from him. And a really nice guy. I wrote some great songs in his career. But that was one of my favorites right there, The Perfect Stranger. Now, moving right along, how about some, I think we got Tex Williams queued up over here.
1: Now, I'm a feller with a heart of gold, with the ways of a gentleman, I've been told. The kind of a feller that wouldn't even harm a flea. But if me and a certain character met, the guy that invented the cigarette, I'd murder that son of a gun in the first degree. Now, it ain't cause that I don't smoke myself, and I don't reckon they hinder your health. I've smoked them all my life, and I ain't dead yet. But nicotine slaves are all the same at a petting party or a poker game. Everything's gotta stop while they have that cigarette.

Now, in a game of chance the other night, old Dame Fortune was doing me right. The kings and the queens, they just kept on coming around. Then I got a full and I bet it high, but my bluff didn't work on a certain guy. He just kept on a-raising and a-laying the money down. Now, he'd raise me and I'd raise him. I sweated blood, I got a sink or swim. He finally called and then didn't raise the bet. I said, "Ace is full, pal, how about you?" And he said, "Well, I'll tell you in just a minute or two, but right now I just gotta have a cigarette."

0: The other night, I had a date with the cutest little girl in the 48 states, a hybrid uptown fancy little date. Now, she said she loved me, and it seemed to me that things were just about like they ought to be, so hand in hand, we strolled down Lover's Lane. She was oh so far from a chunk of ice, and our smooching party was going real nice, so help me, Hannah, I think I'd have been there yet. But I give her a kiss and a little squeeze, and she said, Tex, excuse me, please, but I just gotta have another cigarette.
1: Smoke, smoke, smoke that cigarette. 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
0: tell St. Peter at the Golden Gate that you hates to make him wait, but you

0: Mel Tillis right there with a classic. That was Midnight, Me and the Blues. It's 1:30. 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
0: And taking a look at your Horizon Equipment Rentals weather forecast this afternoon, patchy smoke, sunny and hot with a high near 96 degrees with a heat index value as high as 101. Tonight, patchy smoke before 3 a.m., partly cloudy with a low around 72 degrees and a calm wind. And on Saturday, showers and thunderstorms are likely, mainly between 2 and 3 p.m., increasing clouds with a high near 89 degrees and a 60% chance of precipitation. On Saturday night, a chance of showers and thunderstorms before 8 p.m., partly cloudy with a low around 70 degrees and a 30% chance of precipitation. And then on Sunday, showers likely and possibly a thunderstorm after 2 p.m., partly sunny and hot with a high near 92. Currently it's 91 degrees and sunny here in Mount Airy, North Carolina. And that is your Horizon Equipment Rentals weather forecast.
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0: I want to play a song here for you from a guy, and if I'm pronouncing his name correctly, it's Kenny Surrett. And it's a song that Merle Haggard had recorded, written by Tommy Collins, and he sounds a lot like Merle Haggard, but after a little bit of research, I learned that Merle Haggard actually produced this session. So here's Kenny Surrett with The Man Who Picked the Wildwood Flower.

as a flame from a stack, and that smoke's blowing black as coal. My hometown's a coming in sight. If you think I'm a happy, you're right. 6 days on the road, and I'm gonna make it home tonight. 6 days on the road, and

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There's Vern Gosin, the guy they called the voice on the show here. And I'm just about out of time. I've enjoyed myself today. Hope y'all have enjoyed some of the songs I've picked out for you. And got one more here. I think I can fit in between now and the top of the hour. And I don't know, this might fit some of you, but some of you may not think it fits you so well. But anyway, y'all have a great day. Bob King's here to take over here in a minute. And I like this one. I hope you will too. Here's Tommy Collins.

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1: A day after President Trump revived falsehoods about voter fraud ahead of the November midterms, Homeland Security Secretary Mark Wayne Mullen talked about election fraud.
2: If you are an illegal or you're voting illegally, we will hunt you down, we will find you, and we will prosecute you.
1: In a White House briefing, Mullen also threatened fines, even prison time, for state election officials who refuse to hand over sensitive voter data.
2: We will make sure that we make those states a priority to look at who voted in their states and hold then the election officials accountable.
1: Mullen's comments come as a federal judge blocked the use of DHS's updated system, citing voter privacy and the fact it can result in the wrongful purging of eligible voters. President Trump is trying to use his 2020 loss to Joe Biden to justify his push to pass a strict voter ID bill. A source has been found connected to a diarrhea-causing outbreak.
3: Federal health officials have identified lettuce from Mexico served at Taco Bell locations in five states as a source of the widespread outbreak of the diarrhea-causing parasite Cyclospora. The Centers for Disease Control and Prevention is warning consumers not to eat shredded iceberg lettuce from Taco Bell restaurants in Indiana, Kentucky, Ohio, Michigan, and West Virginia. A Food and Drug Administration investigation identified a single supplier of the lettuce. A federal official tells the Associated Press it was Taylor Farms of Salinas, California. A record number of Cyclospora cases have been reported in more than 30 states. I'm Mike Hempen.
1: A New York man faces hate crime charges following a confrontation with Today Show co-host Craig Melvin at NBC Studios in Manhattan. Senator Darlene Graham is weighing a campaign for a full term while she serves out the remainder of her late brother Lindsey Graham's Senate term. This is AP News.
4: And good afternoon. Let's take a look at the weather forecast as it is right now. And of course, temperatures, you probably don't want to hear it. Of course, you've heard it before, 92 degrees right now and onward and upward. Temperatures expected to maybe push toward the mid-90s at least today. And there's a new one, patchy smoke in the forecast. That kind of threw me. I smelled some smoke this morning out there, and I didn't know what was going on. So I guess that's what's going on somewhere along the way. Patchy smoke. With heat index values 101. I didn't know it was that hot. Tonight, patchy smoke before 3 a.m. and 72 the overnight low. Tomorrow, around the upper 80s with a few clouds moving in, a better chance of rain, 60% chance of rain tomorrow into parts of tomorrow evening, overnight low 70, and around the 90 mark on Sunday or 91 with a 70% chance of rain in the afternoon and evening. And we do have some fairly cooler temperatures toward the end of next week. They'll back off. Some overnight temperatures looking pretty good also toward the end of next week in the extended forecast. We'll hope that holds up just a little bit. We'll have to wait and see on that.

version of the old Ronnie Millsap tune, Roman Road, doing that one up, Legend in My Time, on this Friday afternoon. Our time is about 11 minutes or 12 minutes after 2 o'clock. And I'm looking at that weather forecast. It really threw me. I guess it's due to some forest fires that are out and about around some of the mountains right now. Bad time for that. Really bad time. Apache smoke. You don't see that in the forecast too much. But again, we got some fairly cooler temperatures on the way next week, sometime or other, and better chances of some cooling off showers along the way.

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1: Well, Horizon Equipment Rentals, giving us a look at the forecast for this time. And, of course, we're mired in the middle of dog days, almost in the middle of dog days. And actually, we've only been in it for about about 3 weeks. So we've still got some ahead, if that means anything. It means some hot weather. That usually goes hand in hand. Temperatures right now around 92 degrees. Feels like 101. That makes you feel a lot better, right? Yeah. And our temperatures today, the heat index value, that's what they said, 101. And light easterly wind with it. Tonight, 72, partly cloudy. And they got this patchy smoke advisory thrown in from some of the fires out in the mountains. So you may smell something burning somewhere along the way. Tomorrow, a little bit cooler, highs in the upper 80s, with more clouds and a 60% chance of rain in the afternoon and evening. Your overnight low Saturday night around 70, with maybe a shower or thunder shower. About the same for Sunday, maybe around 90 with sunshine, a 70% chance of precipitation in the p.m. hours. And Monday, on a lesser scale, about the same, 50% chance of rain in the afternoon and evening. Highs around 88 and partly sunny. Overnight low 67. You start to see that overnight low scale back a little bit. Upper 60s on Tuesday night. Your Tuesday high, by the way, back around 90. And Wednesday, 88 and partly sunny with a 50% chance of rain in the evening hours. On Thursday, sunshine, a high near 85 degrees. They had predicted this in the 10-day outlook a few days ago, and it looks like that's a story and they're sticking with it. So kind of looking at the rest of the forecast for the throughout the rest of the month, say the next 2 weeks or so, temperatures look like they will get out of the 90s a little bit. I'm looking at Friday and Saturday of next week. They're saying 81 and partly cloudy on Friday, the high. Same thing for maybe even Thursday. They're calling for it a little bit warmer, but temperatures stay in the mid-80s throughout next weekend and the upper 80s through the rest of the month. That's better than 90 or 95 or 98 and whatever. 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
1: AP News, I'm Ed Donahue. It's not clear yet if smoke from wildfires in Canada and Minnesota will have an impact on the World Cup final Sunday at the Meadowlands in New Jersey. Poor air quality is being reported in the Midwest and the Northeast. In New York, nurse Barbara Glickstein says she's only going outside when she absolutely has to.
2: I'm healthy, but I know what air particles do to the body, and I wish more people were wearing masks and little babies and children were inside.
1: Wildfire smoke attacks nearly every system in the body. Medical studies show it is killing tens of thousands of people a year. A 7.3 magnitude earthquake hit southern Mexico near the border with Guatemala.
3: It prompted evacuations in Tapachula and frightened residents of Guatemala City who poured into the street during morning rush hour. Even some buildings in Mexico City were creaking. The U.S. Geological Survey reports the epicenter was 9 miles deep, about 30 miles southwest of Aquiles Cerdán, near the coast of Chiapas State. There were no immediate reports of severe damage or casualties. Local officials say coastal areas are being monitored for tsunami risk. I'm Jennifer King.
1: Police have recovered the body of a woman who was one of three people missing after a boat sank this week in San Francisco Bay. One man died immediately after being retrieved from the chilly water. The group was on a boat to scatter the ashes of a loved one. Two people are still missing in San Francisco. Fairlife is pausing its U.S. production after a ransomware attack breached some of the milk brand's systems. Coca-Cola owns Fairlife. It announced unauthorized access affected production-related systems. U.S. strikes hit a bridge in Iran, while Iran targeted a water desalinization plant in Kuwait. An Israeli strike on a funeral in the Gaza Strip killed at least seven people. That's according to a local hospital. There was no immediate comment from the Israeli military. More information at apnews.com. This is AP News.
0: America's soundtrack is coming to Mount Airy, and you're invited. 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That's SurreyArts.org. Ronnie McDowell, Jeff Bates, Paulette Carlson, the Red, White, and Blue Tour. 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Three stars, one stage, one incredible night of country music. Be there.

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0: Well, 93 degrees, that just about puts a cap on it today. That's about our high expected, and temperatures may cool off a little bit through the evening, well, a lot after the evening. 52% of humidity right now with a little bit of a breeze. You might detect some smoke out there and about. It comes from some of these fires in the mountains areas way off. High expected in the mid-90s today. And, again, we're about to taper off a little bit. Tonight, partly cloudy, a little around 72. And on Saturday, high around the upper 80s with a 60% chance of rain. Also, a 60% chance of rain Sunday evening, Sunday night in the forecast. Temperatures stay on the up and up to only 90 mark all through the weekend. We do start to cool off in the extended outlook. It's going to take a while, but toward the middle or end of next week, you'll see those temperatures start to dip considerably. I'm looking Wednesday night here, partly cloudy, low around 63 Wednesday night, and that makes for a high of about 84 on Thursday with sunshine. And also the weekend ahead into next weekend looks a lot better. 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

That's the music of the Gibson Brothers, moving toward the 4 o'clock hour. Coming up tomorrow, our merry-go-round from the Earl Theater. Ginny is your host, of course. The group Flint Ridge will be there from 11 to 12. From 12 to 1:30, Ronald Beavers and Mountain Tradition will be back at the Earl Theater. And that is our card for the merry-go-round tomorrow. Some other things in community news coming up for the weekend and beyond. Tomorrow, there's a gospel jam session at the Willis Gap Community Center. Tomorrow evening, actually, 6:30 p.m. up in Arrowhead, Virginia. And we're trying to get enough together to continue this. For information, call 276-251-4076. And also revival at Closer Walk Baptist Church, 410 Robert Street in Mount Airy. That starts on Sunday, July 19th through the 22nd. Brother Bobby Drury will be the guest speaker, singing each night, Sunday night, and services at 7 p.m. each night, by the way, Sunday, Monday, Tuesday, and Wednesday. The Dollar High Trio at 7 p.m. on Sunday. Voices of Victory Monday night, the Bruner Family Tuesday night, and the Foothills Quartet Wednesday night. That's revival at Closer Walk Baptist Church. And, of course, coming up on Monday, the third Monday of the month, Salem Fellowship Church, just up the road here, 2591 Ward's Gap Road in Mount Airy, has their free community meal. Again, something that very nice they do for the community each month, the third Monday of each month, from 5 p.m. to 6:30 p.m. That is this coming Monday night. So keep that in mind. Salem Fellowship Church, 2591 Ward's Gap Road, for their monthly community meal on Monday night. It's coming Monday, 5 till 6:30 p.m.

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0: In the obituaries at this time, Mr. Robert Ellerby, 75, of Rhonda, passed on yesterday at the Wolf's Hospice Home in Dobson. He was born March 7, 1951. Other details given at a later date. Services entrusted to Spencer Funeral Home. Also, details at a later date for Sharon France of Westfield, who passed on yesterday at her home. She was born July 18, 1956, to Gentry William France and Annie Jane France. And Mr. Timothy Golding, 60, of Mount Airy, passed on July 13th at his home. He was born May 20th, 1966. Spencer Funeral Home is in charge of those pending arrangements as well. Mr. Rayburn Elza Sykes, 84, of Mount Airy, passed on yesterday. He was born February 27, 1942, in Surrey County, to the late Charles Aaron and Mary Elsie Mosley Sykes. He devoted 30 years of his life to dairy farming at Sykes Dairy. After retiring, he continued his love of farming by raising beef cattle. A faithful member of the Roy and Gab Baptist Church, he is survived by his wife of 62 years, Geraldine Johnson Sykes, a daughter and son-in-law, Carolyn and Mark Tedder, one son, Michael Ray Sykes, two grandchildren, Katie Marie Sykes and Gabriel Aaron Tedder, and his wife, Braden, one great-granddaughter, Ava Grace Clodfelter, two sisters and her brother-in-law, Tina and Harold Mooney and Pam Sykes, and several nieces and nephews. Mr. Sykes was preceded in death by his parents and a granddaughter, Jessica Michelle Sykes, and one sister, Mary Lou Johnson, and brothers Charles, Ira, and David Sykes. Services will be tomorrow at 11 a.m. at Moody Funeral Home Chapel in Mount Airy. The Reverend Joe Atkins officiating burial in the Oakdale Cemetery. The family will receive friends tomorrow morning from 9:30 until 11 a.m. at the funeral home. That is Moody's. Mr. Leonard Emmert Leonard Emmett Washburn III passed on July 4th. He was born December 27, 1967 in Wayne County, Michigan, to the late Leonard Washburn Jr. and Gwen Carter Washburn, survived by his wife Beverly Summit Washburn, sons Brian Richardson Jr., Wesley Richardson, and Lee Stillmouth, and a brother Chris Washburn. He was preceded in death by his parents and one sister, Pamela Beatty Washburn. Memorial services will be held on next Saturday, July 25th, at Field of Grace Baptist Church at 12 noon, with the family of receiving friends 1 hour before the memorial service at the church from 11 till 12. And Moody Davis Funeral Services is serving the family. Condolences online and more information for those being served can be accessed at moodyfuneralservices.com, coxedom.com, and spencerfuneralhome.com. And on behalf of the staff and management here at WPAQ, we extend our condolences to those who have lost loved ones at this time. This reminder, the obituaries are presented to you at this time in the afternoon, Monday through Friday, by B&B Produce at 12902 Fancy Gap Highway in Cana, Virginia. 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
1: AP News, I'm Ed Donahue. Homeland Security Secretary Mark Wayne Mullen says the department is ramping up enforcement and hitting records for the number of immigration arrests. At the White House, Mullen says he's turning down the temperature without boiling over.
2: When I say turn down the temperature, when I turn down the temperature with you guys, we're turning up the heat on the streets. We're out there working harder than we ever have because we've empowered our law enforcement to do their job. What I'm trying to do is remove us from the headlines every single day. But everybody will be held accountable.
1: Mullen has attempted to keep a lower profile for immigration enforcement operations, but the recent shooting deaths of two people in Maine and Texas who were killed by ICE officers during operations has brought the department back into the spotlight. First responders in Texas are rescuing more people trapped in dangerously rising floodwaters in the southern part of the state after days of punishing downpours created floods and killed two people. Valeria Perez's home in Uvalde, Texas is drying out.
3: I've lived here since all I can remember, and it just makes me think about like all the memories I have here with my family, my friends. And it's so sad that such a beautiful home.
1: Governor Greg Abbott says more dangerous floods in Texas are expected. President Trump says Darlene Graham, sister of the late Lindsey Graham, has his support to run for a full term to replace her brother in the Senate. Graham is serving the remaining months of Lindsey Graham's Senate term, but she's weighing a possible run for a full term. The Federal Aviation Administration says Boeing will be allowed to take responsibility for certifying all of its 737 MAX and 787 planes starting next week. The FAA took over the 737 MAX approvals in 2019 after the second of two crashes that were later blamed on a new software system. This is AP News.
4: Well, we have basically clear conditions, 91 degrees, and tonight overnight low 72. Patchy smoke rather than patchy fog. That's an interesting take on, a little different twist. The situation, a little bit of smoke coming off some of those fires right now in the mountains. So you will get a little bit of that probably. Tomorrow afternoon, it'll be alleviated a little bit. 60% chance of rain coming in. Temperatures in the upper 80s. Chance of rain starting after 2 p.m. And maybe a tenth of an inch more during some thunderstorm activity. That extends into Saturday night. An overnight low of 70 Saturday night. Rain basically before 8 p.m. on Sunday, around 91 with sunshine. A little bit of a northwest wind, 5 miles an hour. That's going to take the edge off a little bit. And there is a 70% chance of rain in the afternoon and evening. Your Sunday night low, a little bit better, 66. And around 87 or 88 on Monday, with partly sunny skies, and a 50% chance of rain in the afternoon and evening. By the middle or end of the month, end of the week, rather, temperatures start to cool down a little bit. Overnight lows were still around about 90 through the week, but those overnight lows trimmed down a little bit. By Wednesday night, we'll be around 63. That'll figure into a daytime high of 85 on Thursday with sunshine. Thursday night's low, 62, also in the mid 80s on Friday with sunshine. And situation for the rest of the month after the middle of next week, looks like the extended forecast calls for temperatures being around the mid-80s through the rest of the month. I don't see any 90-degree temperatures right now that they are had been looking at earlier on, so looks like temperatures get to the upper 80s somewhere along the way toward the end of the month with a better chance of rain along the way in the forecast. And we start to get some northwesterly breezes coming in. So the rest of the month looks like it may be a little better than the first part of the month overall. Currently getting 91 degrees is our temperature.

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0: What guides the decisions you make? The way you raise your children or invest your resources doesn't happen by accident, does it? It flows from the principles shaping your heart. Well, this week on Through the Bible, we're going to discover that true righteousness isn't just outward behavior. 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

0: Here's news for WSYD and WPAQ. In Virginia, five people have been charged after Virginia Beach police conducted a human trafficking and vice operation on July 3rd. The department's Special Investigations Bureau conducted the operation, which was aimed at identifying human trafficking victims, reducing the demand for commercial sex, and targeting individuals seeking to exploit or recruit children for prostitution. Reports say there may be more charges and arrests pending further investigation and consultation with the Virginia Beach Commonwealth's Attorney's Office. Wildfires in Canada are affecting the air quality in parts of the Richmond Metro and southeastern Virginia. The smoke will be more concentrated today, likely causing visibility restrictions and further air quality alerts. The air quality will be unhealthy for children, older adults, and those with respiratory ailments. In North Carolina, after a lengthy statewide pilot program, automatic license plate readers are here to stay in the state. The newly passed state budget allows the NCDOT to enter into agreements with the SBI to, on state-owned land, place and use automatic license plate readers. The systems must be above ground, removable, and without combustible fuel. The placement of the license plate reader cannot, quote, unreasonably interfere with public utility facilities. The State Board of Elections has approved a new voting rule that will make it easier for officials to disqualify ballots from voters who don't provide identification. The rule, among others, was adopted in a 3-2 vote. The new voter ID rule would allow county election officials to disqualify ballots by a majority vote if they don't believe a voter's reason for failing to provide identification. Currently, this requires a unanimous vote of a county elections board, all of which are composed of 3 Republicans and 2 Democrats. Although several inches of rain have fallen in North Carolina over the last 2 weeks, nearly all of the state is still in a drought, and much of the Raleigh area remains in extreme drought. The most recent data says that a third of the state is also listed as in extreme drought. Meanwhile, a swath of central North Carolina is listed in exceptional drought, the most serious category. Republican Michael Whatley has launched a 7-figure ad campaign in his effort to fill Senator Tom Tillis's seat. According to reports, Whatley's ad buy is focused on streaming services. The former NCGOP chairman has consistently trailed Democratic challenger Roy Cooper in the polls and in fundraising, although recent polling shows that the gap between the candidates may be narrowing. That's news for WSYD and WPAQ.
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